0: country. It is a privilege to live and work on this beautiful country. We would also like to acknowledge any Aboriginal or Torres Strait Islander listeners tuned in. For those tuning into Sisters-in-Law for the first time today, Sisters-in-Law is a weekly show about issues affecting women in all their diversity across Central Australia and the Barkly region. Today, I'm chatting to Isabel, who is one of the Savers lawyers here at Coles. Welcome, Izzy.
1: Thanks, Rikitu.
0: Heads up, we will be discussing domestic violence in today's episode. If that is something you are not wanting to listen to, maybe give this episode a miss. You know that you can always get support here at Coles or by calling 1-800-RESPECT. Further, today's episode is not legal advice. It's for general information purposes only. If you want more information about what we are talking about, you can, and how it can apply to your specific context, please come talk to us at Coles. We had Izzy on a couple of episodes ago. We had Izzy on a couple of weeks ago to talk about supports, TV supports. But for those who missed that episode, can you give us a little background about yourself, Izzy?
1: Of course. So I've been in Mbamtwa for about 6 or 7 months now. During that time, I've been working at Coles, mostly within the domestic and family violence sector.
0: Now, I love to dive right into the conversation today, healthy relationships. When we talk about healthy relationships, what do we mean?
1: When we talk about a healthy relationship, we're really talking about a relationship where both people feel safe, respected, valued, and able to be themselves. It's a relationship where partners listen to each other, communicate openly, respect each other's boundaries and needs, and make an effort to support one another. It doesn't mean that you never disagree or have conflict. Healthy relationships can have difficult conversations, but those conversations happen with respect and without fear, intimidation, or control. At its core, a healthy relationship is about mutual respect, trust, safety, and equality, where both people have a voice and both people's needs matter.
0: Is there one way to look at a healthy relationship?
1: The short answer is no. There isn't one particular way that a healthy relationship has to look. Every relationship is going to be different. People have different personalities, needs, cultures, values, and ways of communicating. A healthy relationship might look different from one couple to another. What matters is what's happening within the relationship. Do both people feel safe and respected? Can they communicate openly and without fear? Can they have different opinions without worrying about how the other person might react or tell them to feel? Are boundaries respected? Is there equality and freedom to make your own choices? So rather than asking whether a relationship looks healthy from the outside, we should ask whether the people in that relationship feel safe, respected, heard, and valued.
0: So with that insight, what would you describe as an unhealthy relationship?
1: I would describe an unhealthy relationship, and when we say unhealthy relationship, we mean a relationship where one or both people are not feeling safe, respected, valued, or free to be themselves. It can involve factors such as poor communication, a lack of respect for boundaries, constant criticism, manipulation, controlling behaviours, or a pattern where one person's needs and wants consistently take priority over the others, where you feel as though your feelings and opinions are really just taking a back seat. It's also important to remember that unhealthy relationships can look very different. Not every unhealthy relationship involves physical violence. Sometimes the warning signs are more subtle, such as someone controlling who their partner sees, where they go, how they spend money, what they wear, or even making them feel afraid of how they'll react to anything that could be brought up. The key issue is the impact of the behaviour and the pattern over time. If someone feels controlled, isolated, intimidated, constantly put down, or unable to make their own choices without fear, those can be signs that the relationship is unhealthy.
0: On that note, we'll take a short break. We have Bandino, I can imagine too. And we'll be back to talk to Izzy about more healthy relationships, tips and ideas.

0: Welcome back to Sisters in Law, a life in conversation on ACCC. Today, I'm in studio chatting with Izzy on healthy relationships. Before we left, we were talking about what healthy relationship looks like and what unhealthy relationship would look like. Now, we would like to get in some key ideas or key perspectives. And so, Izzy, what does consent mean?
1: The best way to think about what consent means is in the boundaries of a relationship is by using the acronym FRES. F, freely given. R, reversible. I, informed. E, enthusiastic. And S, specific. So we're saying that consent is never something that you're coerced or pressured into feeling. You're freely giving it. You can always take it back. It's informed, so you know exactly what's going on between you and the other person. Enthusiastic. So if you're looking at the other person, they're happy, it doesn't look as though they're questioning whether they would like to be in that situation. And specific. So we're saying this is exactly what's going on and you know exactly what you're consenting to.
0: So just to ask a bit of question. Sometimes people will say silent means consent. So how would this play in the FRES?
1: Yeah, so that's when we're looking at our E, enthusiastic. If someone's sitting there and they're not exactly specifically saying, yes, I am wanting to be in this act, or they're, you know, looking happy and excited to be in there, that's not enthusiastic. It's not specific. That's then not consent.
0: Okay. Thank you for the clarification. So remember, FRES, always FRES. What does love bombing mean?
1: Yeah, I think there's a lot of terms that are throwing around now through social media, and love bombing is certainly one of those. So love bombing is when someone gives you an intense amount of attention, affection, praise, gifts or promises, and often very, very early in a relationship or into even knowing them. It can feel exciting at first, but it can become unhealthy when that attention is used to create unhealthy attachment, pressure, or control. The key difference is whether the person respects your boundaries

0: Or is it happening after you've had an argument and they're trying to win back that affection?
1: Okay. Wow, so insightful today. Well, this is a very thrown around word as well, gaslighting. So could you tell us a bit more about gaslighting?
0: Yeah, certainly really thrown around, especially on social media. Gaslighting is a type of harm used when someone makes their partner feel unsure about their own thoughts or makes them question their version of events. For example, someone using gaslighting techniques may say things to you like, "No, it's not the way you see it," or "You're not right to feel the way you feel." You're all of a sudden questioning when you're bringing something up and you're saying, "I don't like how you treated me in this situation," and they're undoing that and making you wonder whether you're overreacting or whether they even did that action in the first place.
1: Oh, wow. So remember, if you're being put in the situation that you've got to question your decision, that's what is considered as gaslighting?
0: Yeah, I think it's definitely something to, you know, consider and talk with other people. But if you're constantly feeling as though your feelings are being invalidated, or you all of a sudden are feeling as though you're questioning everything that you're saying, certainly something that could be constituting gaslighting.
1: And how can stalking look like?
0: Stalking is a big one, especially now that we have location sharing services, social media where people put stories up. But stalking can look like repeated unwanted contact or attention that makes someone feel watched, followed, intimidated, or just plain unsafe. It might include repeatedly calling or messaging, following someone, turning up at their home or workplace, monitoring their social media or location, or contacting their friends and family to find out where they are, who they're with, and what they're doing. It can also happen online as well as in person, and sometimes the behavior can seem small on its own, but can become really concerning when it forms a pattern of unwanted behavior.
1: So how can a person tell the difference between them being stalked or them being harassed?
0: It's going to be different for each person, but if you sit back and you feel uncomfortable or you feel as though somebody is crossing a boundary by constantly showing up to where you are or asking what you're doing, who you're with, wanting your location when you don't want to share it with them, then that could be stalking. And that's when you could speak to someone like a lawyer at Coles or police, and you can just get some more information about whether or not that does constitute stalking.
1: All right, then. Just, are there any more types of abuse you can tell us about with the exceptions of the one mentioned?
0: Yeah, I'll run through a few. The first is physical abuse. I think everybody is pretty aware of what that is, but it can include hitting, pushing, or physically hurting someone. Emotional or psychological abuse, which is insulting, humiliating, threatening, manipulating, or intimidating someone. Sexual abuse, which involves sexual activity without consent, so we'll go back to Fries, or pressure to engage in sexual activity. Financial abuse can include controlling someone's money, preventing them from working, or taking their money without permission.
1: And that's all we have for on this session. We'll be back, but let's take a song from Georgia Eddy, "Let Your Light Shine Through."

0: Welcome back to Sisters in Law, a Life in Conversation on ACCC. I am Rukitu, and I'm chatting today with Issy's unhealthy relationship. Now, Issy, what can someone do if their partner is making threats, or either to hurt them or to hurt themselves?
1: If a partner is making threats to hurt themselves or someone else, take that threat seriously and prioritize safety, even if this is a repeated pattern that somebody uses as coercive control. If there is immediate risk of harm, move to a safe place and contact emergency services. In Australia, that's 000. It's also important to remember that you're not responsible for managing or preventing someone else's threats. If they threaten suicide or self-harm, you can contact a crisis service or emergency service rather than trying to handle it yourself. If the threats are being used to control, frighten, or prevent someone from leaving a relationship, that can also be a form of abusive or coercive behaviour. Keeping records of threats and seeking support from a domestic and family violence service, such as CALLS, can be an important step.
0: So, is every unhealthy relationship abusive?
1: No, not every unhealthy relationship is abusive, but every abusive relationship is unhealthy. Relationships can become unhealthy for many reasons, such as poor communication, unresolved conflict, or a lack of understanding. Abuse is different. It involves behaviour that harms, controls, intimidates, or takes away another person's safety, freedoms, and rights.
0: What can someone do if they think that they might be in an unhealthy relationship?
1: If someone thinks that they might be in an unhealthy relationship, they don't have to work it out on their own. A good first step can be talking to someone they trust, such as a friend or family member. They can also speak with a counsellor or contact support services such as Youhaven or CALLS. For those who have not heard of Youhaven, it's a service that provides support for those experiencing domestic, family, and sexual violence. It can help people understand their situation, access support, and explore options, including safety planning and referrals to other services. It's also okay to seek legal advice, even if you're not sure whether you're experiencing abuse or not. A legal service can help someone understand their rights and what options may be available to them. But most importantly, and I really stress this, you don't have to make a decision about leaving straight away. Getting information and support can be a really important first step and can help you decide what feels safe and right for you. Leaving a relationship can be really hard, but leaving an unhealthy or abusive relationship can be particularly complicated. There may be fear, financial concerns, children involved, shared housing, emotional attachment, or worries about what might happen after the relationship ends, how this might affect your friendship circles, your family. That's why it's important for people to know what support is available before they need it. Knowing where to go for help can also help someone make a safety plan and prepare for what comes next, rather than feeling like you have to make a sudden decision or deal with everything on your own. Most importantly, support isn't about telling you what to do. It's about giving information, choices, and support so that you can make informed decisions that are right for you and, when necessary, do what feels safe when possible.
0: So when a person is seeking help, can they come into calls with their family members, their friend, as the support person?
1: Absolutely. You can come in with someone that makes you feel safe, supported, and empowered to discuss what's happening. There are forms that are involved, which is just a third-party authorization to say that you're okay with the information being discussed between the lawyer, yourself, and your support person.
0: Are there any other services CALLS can provide in addition to legal advice for a person, say, who's experiencing financial abuse in the unhealthy relationship?
1: Yeah, CALLS actually has a fantastic team of financial counsellors. I actually touched on those on the last episode that I did, our magic money ladies, as we like to say. And they're able to go through so many different support services in terms of looking at housing debts, Centrelink payments, crisis payments, which is our LVP. And there are a few other things that they can assist with.
0: I noticed that you mentioned on having in the conversation, but I would like to also touch on, is counseling important, say, if a person is experiencing abuse from an unhealthy relationship?
1: Absolutely. I place so much importance and emphasis on counselling and seeking help by talking about experiences. And there are so many fantastic services in Mbamtwa. We have SARC, which is the counselling for those who have experienced sexual assault. There's lots of other services as well that go based on your income. So it can actually be something that's accessible and affordable for those that are concerned that, you know, speaking to a psychologist can get really expensive really quickly. It's so important to be able to sit down with someone and talk about what's been happening. Trauma can really creep up on you quite quickly, and can actually be one of the biggest barriers to seeking support because your threshold is just so low to be able to discuss your experiences and what's been happening.
0: Just one other question. Say if a person is in an unhealthy relationship and they want to call 000, but they're concerned that 000 or the police might take them to be the aggressor in that instance. Do they come talk to a lawyer first or then call 000 before they come talk to a lawyer?
1: It's unfortunately a choice for the person, but that's often referred to as misidentification, where somebody has called police or 000 and they've been identified as the user of violence. There are ways that we can assist. So if that does happen, I would urge that you come in and speak with a lawyer, and we can go through, look at what's happened and see what the effects of it are and how we can navigate that together.
0: All right. Finally, why is it important that we talk about the difference between healthy and unhealthy relationships?
1: It's important so that even coming from an early stage, that people are aware of what they should expect, what they deserve to have within a relationship. And they can also not only identify it for themselves, but identify it for friends and family. So if they see something that they go, oh, I had a conversation and somebody said that that isn't how people treat each other within a relationship, they can then have those conversations with their loved ones.
0: Yeah. How will you say this kind of topic can impact early intervention against like DV or just abusive relationships in general?
1: Oh, hugely. And I think there's been such a big push recently, if you look at programs such as Love Bites, where you're going into schools, you're starting as early as year 7, and you're saying, these are the signs to look out for. This is how we treat each other. So it's not only prevention for victim survivors, but also users of violence, because you can identify, or children, whoever it is, can identify those behaviors and say, oh, I've seen that in parents or family members, and I now understand that that's not the right way to treat someone that I'm in a relationship with. How can I change those behaviours? And by doing that, we stop that last sort of step, which we're looking at that domestic violence. We're looking at those violent, aggressive relationships, which is just really important.
0: And that's all we have time for today. Thank you so much, Izzy, for joining us. It's been wonderful to have you on again. Thank you also to everyone who tuned in. We hope you've enjoyed today's episode and have a bit more knowledge about how to identify healthy and unhealthy relationships and what you can do if you think that you are in an unhealthy relationship or how to support someone who is. A reminder again that you can call 1800 RESPECT. If you're a woman or a non-binary person, gender diverse, in Central Australia or the Barkly region, and you would like to speak to a lawyer, please contact us at calls. Our head office is in Alice Springs, Mbantua, and our number is 89524055. If you can drop into our office next to Kmart. Or you can drop into our office next to Kmart. For our Tennant Creek office, you can call our me office line or drop in at 85 Peterson Street next to Centrelink. Thanks again for listening. We wish you all a safe and happy weekend. And the last song today is Allergic to Love by Glennie Ray.

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1: Koe tau kauwha tāhen i e whiauhe a kakahi katoa i Alice Springs, ma Central Australia. Koe tau kau he lau, pe lau he kau. He tokanga e tau fohe, tākanga e tau fohe, e mau mau luta e nofo. Belonging is about a sense of connection and of being a contributing member to the harmony and wellness of Alice Springs and Central Australia.

0: do you do to help others feel they belong here?
1: Nau kau whataha I ono whakatoo ai Association o I Kakai Pasifiki I Northern Territory, ko I Pacific Islands Council of Northern Territory, Malo. I was part of the group that started the Pacific Islands Council of Northern Territory, and the purpose is for the PNT is to gather all the Pacific Islands who are living in the Northern Territory and continue to build relationship, build stronger communities while they are here in Central Australia. Malo bitu.

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The soundtrack was made by Katanga Jr.

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1: I left Sydney in 1990 because I was quite adventurous, and I was an exhibiting artist and horticulturist at that time, and I just took off into the desert to find out what Australia was like. And by 1999, I arrived in the Barclay region, and I was living for 3 years in a remote outstation in the Barclay, which had no power and was very isolated. And it was the first summer I stayed out there. It rained and it rained and it rained and it rained. And I'd taken all the people that were with me out and gone back with a big drum of fuel and to the outstation. I was there by myself. I went up to the nearest outstation, which was 35 kilometres away, and I bogged the car on two wheels on one side. And then it rained again. It rained really, really heavily, probably 10 inches of rain, and the whole ground just turned to this sort of porridge-like substance. So I was stuck out there with my dogs and baby kangaroos and animals that I was looking after, and I was there for 3 or 4 weeks, I suppose, on my own. And I had, you know, enough food to eat. It was pretty, you know, I slept in a tent on the veranda because the mosquitoes were so bad. And eventually, after nearly a month, I decided I had to walk out because it seemed like the rest of the world didn't exist anymore. So I loaded my little supplies in a wheelbarrow and I took off early one morning with the dogs following me, and we walked 35 kilometres in the day up to the next outstation. The next summer, I think I got helicopter lifted out of that same community because it rained so hard. It was a really rainy season again, and they had to send a helicopter to take me out to Warrego. But eventually, of course, the third year I moved into Tennant Creek, and that's when I became part of the community of Tennant Creek. But, you know, I just like the adventure, I like the outdoors, I love the bush, I like the space, and of course I love having animals around me. I like that part of the Barclay, you know, the people, the Aboriginal people, the vastness of the space, the little remote outstations. That's really the heart of Australia, and that's what was part of the thing that led me away from Sydney so many years ago. So I've been 23 years now in the remote desert and love it still.
2: Voices from the Barclay was created by Katima Heathcote for the Desert Harmony Festival's Barclay Yarning Digital Storytelling Project, proudly produced by Barclay Regional Arts and Festivals Australia.

0: Many voices, one place.
1: My name is Brendan Coffey. A few people around town know me as Don. I'm from a small village in Ireland called Capamore, which is in County Limerick. Well, where I'm from is really small, so kind of everybody knows each other. And if you wanted to go out socialising, you wouldn't go calling people and say, I'll meet you in such and such a pub, or whatever. You just go out. And I find that's the same thing in Alice Springs. No matter what kind of event or anything you go to, there's always people there that you know, and I just, you know, like that. I like bumping into people that I know. Whereas I find that if you're in a big city, you could be surrounded by 2 million people and be completely alone. It's a kind of a hard place to live. So the people that do live here, they really want to live here. You know, it'd be really easy to live somewhere on the coast, like close to another town. And it's just, you know, it's easier to live life there or whatever and go see family and friends. Where if you want to live here, you've got to do it hard. If you want to go to see somebody, you got to go like 1,500 kilometres at least. And I suppose obviously the landscape, the big one. I've got a dog, so we like going on little bush walks, and just the landscape is pretty breathtaking at times. Especially at the moment, it's raining, it's kind of washed everything off, so the green and red contrast is just kind of inspiring and really. Yeah, I just love it. I've driven around Australia a couple of times trying to find some place that I might like to go live for another couple of years and kind of explore other parts of Australia. But yeah, I don't know, I just find it hard to leave.
0: Many Voices, One Place is produced by ACCC Community Radio with the support of the Community Broadcasting Foundation. 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

0: Many voices, one place.
1: Hi, I'm Debbie. I was born in Geelong in Victoria, so it's a lot colder down there than it is here. I really love Alice Springs because you've got beautiful blue skies every day, and so the weather's a lot more consistent. I decided to come here because there were lots of work opportunities, especially for what I do. I'm an English as a second language teacher. We get lots of different cultures here and people from all over the world. So it's really colourful, very colourful place, very friendly. And what I love about it is you can actually be yourself here. So for me, you can just let your hair down a little bit and have a good time. And also you can work really hard too. Everyone works together, very community orientated place, and that's what I love. And particularly for somewhere like today, we're having a big cultural event called Harmony Day, and everyone can get together and enjoy themselves and share stories, and I think that's really important for everyone's personal growth. I'm planning to stay here.

0: lot of people will have that problem from the eastern states, and it's very expensive. Other challenges? No, not really. Just isolated and realising that there's no ocean around you. I used to be a sailor, so there's things like, you know, the Henley on Todd that we have, and I've really enjoyed being a part of that, even if you are running in the sand instead of on the water. I think Alice Springs really tries to put it on and get the community events happening and making an effort for everybody. So we just have to go to all these things and enjoy ourselves.
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2: Before I came to Central Australia, I was actually in South Africa.
3: This is Adam. He's a paleontologist and the curator of Megafauna Central and the Museum of Central Australia.
2: And there was a female ostrich who I guess was a bit lonely. She was standing by a gate one day, so we had to go from one paddock to the next to get to the actual outcrop where the dinosaur bones were. And she was doing her mating display dance where they shake their wings over their back and sort of prance up and down with their legs. So as a joke, I got out and I started waving my arms over my back and stamping my feet up and down. And it worked. She got down on the ground and presented. The whole crew thought that was the most hilarious thing. Yeah, so from then on, for the rest of the field trip, and then years afterwards, that was always Adam's girlfriend, was this ostrich. And she actually must have found someone, because there was a large flock of chicks there the next year. So
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4: This is Grace, and I want to give a shout-out to Urara College and all my family back home in Barlala.
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0: Okay, a bush doof is a beautiful conglomerate of like-minded souls dancing under the moonlight, waiting for the sunrise. 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
1: This is Melissa, party genius, and Sash Gremlin.
0: A big party in the middle of the bush with lots of like-minded souls, music, and lots of love. They're better than music festivals. It's a lot smaller. People are more connected. Maybe less organized. They do a pretty good job of organizing them, though. Yeah.
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2: Hello, this is Anthony speaking from 8CCC. I would like to shout out my bros from Yara and from Popanya. 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

Yo, welcome to Ace Triple C Radio, coming to you. Okay, guys, I have to give a shout out to my family, and you are a college. Yeah, Undamara Haribna.

0: I did a lot of travels with the circus, and there you pick up a lot of ideas, like creative ones, because there's so much talent in there, trapeze artists and clowns and the actual people that own them.
1: This is Johan, the local swagman.
0: And one particular night, I went out on the town and went to a local hotel, and I put down a few beers. And on the way back, I walked past an elephant, and he or she just swiped me with this trunk, and bang, right in my chest. And it was like, I don't like you. I don't like alcohol near me. And it was like, okay. So if you deal with animals, stay away from the grog.
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1: 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So if you could record a slack stack, it would sound like this. No! Boom! That's all I have to say about that.
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2: Good morning, everyone. My name's Chris from the Tennant Creek Public Library. Today we'll be reading First Day by Andrew Daddo, published by ABC Books. First Day. Are you ready? I'm ready. You look ready. Let's have a yummy breakfast. Pancakes? Fruit salad? Not porridge. It's time to get dressed. You can wear your new shoes too. Might need a hat today, with fancy hair underneath. It'll be fun. You'll make new friends. New BFFs. I'll always be your bestest BFF, your BBBFF. There'll be new games to play and new rules. You might have to be a bit brave. Brush, brush, wash, wash, scrub, scrub. Got everything? You look fantastic. First day, cheese. I might have to be a bit brave too, but it's not for long. Let's meet here when the bell goes. A kiss for love, you luck. I won't mind if you miss me. Remember what we always say, the best bit about waving goodbye is the next wave will be hello. See, that wasn't so bad, was it, Mum? And the next day will be even easier. The end.
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And hope you guys will enjoy more and like it. Thank you. Enjoy, have fun again, and yeah, hope you guys will love listening one of my good show, and hope you guys will like it. Thank you.

0: you, baby.
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0: I'm not late.
1: Never on time is what you are. Time means something different. You feel what I mean? Is something over there that you know about?
2: Hold on, I'll be back.
1: You going to lunch?

0: 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We love rap music. Listen, we got a caller on line one. Caller, what's your problem?
1: 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Thank you. 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And I am really enjoying as well on 8CCC Radio on PAW. On Community Radio. Thank you. 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
0: How's it going?
2: It ain't going good. My girl ain't doing a thing she used to do. At all.
0: I got just what you need. Brand new Chris Brown, T-Pain. You heard it here first. Nappy Boy.

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1: Yo, what's cracking, Hotlanta? It's your boy Greg Street, and it's the hottest day of the year. I hear it's 99 degrees in the shade.

4CC Community Radio, where we are live from the Telegraph Station, kicking off a fantastic Heads Up event. There's a huge lineup coming up at the Telegraph Station. Young people coming together to talk about wellness, to talk about positive mental health, and there's a fantastic lineup of live music as well. We've got Sunika, we've got DJ Mezzo, Sealed Lips will be performing, in Ariane McCormack, DJ Shiloh Monkland. It's going to be a big day. Stay tuned, or even better yet, come up to the Telegraph Station to be part of it. 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

0: Check, check. Hello, everyone. Welcome to 2026 Heads Up Youth Mental Health and Wellbeing event. My name is Joshua Brown. I work at Headspace. I'm the community engagement lead at Headspace. And so we've put this day on today to celebrate our youth and young people and young adults in Alice Springs. And highlight to them our community and the services that we have here in Alice Springs. And so welcome, enjoy. Those listening on the radio, come on down. We've got unlimited popcorn and fairy floss and so many other things for people to do. Thank you.
1: Afternoon, everybody. My name is Jessica McCutum. So I work with Josh. I'm the Aboriginal Cultural Advisor for Headspace here in Alice Springs. So like Josh said, everyone here and everyone on the radio, grab all your babies, grab your families, bring them down to Telegraph Station. Health and well-being and mental health and keeping our babies strong is everyone's business. So grab your babies and bring them down. Come for a feed, come for a smile, come for a laugh. There's a lot of activities down here. Just come down and have some fun and mix and let's showcase how beautiful our community is. We're supporting each other. So to start off our day, we can just get everyone's attention, come out of your stalls or make your way to the stage so you can see. So to start our day off, I just want to introduce lovely Nana Kumali and our Tinkerbie dancers for an official welcoming for everybody.

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10: One nation under God has turned into one nation under the influence of one drug. Television. The

Is it the reflector or the director? Does it imitate us or do we imitate it? Because a child watches 1,500 murders before he's 12 years old. And then we wonder why we created a Jason generation that learns to laugh rather than abhor the horror.

language, like virtually spotless, fresh, frozen, light, yet filling, and military intelligence have become standard. TV is a place where phrases are redefined, like respect.

Afternoon, everybody. Sorry to interrupt that beautiful song, but just a little I forgot to mention when we had our beautiful Aranda dancers up here. So we've got a little station over here, just doing a bit of a smoking and cleansing over here. So that's welcomed up to everybody. Help yourself. Come by. Think good things. Think happiness. Think peace. And come and get a little bit of peace and cleansing from the beautiful smelling smoke over there. Thank you.

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It's a free community event. Everyone's welcome. Come on down. We've got a barbecue going. There's lots of service providers. There's lots happening. Come and be part of it.

0: Hello, everyone. Hope everyone's having a fantastic time. Welcome, welcome. It's so good to see so many faces. A little bit of housekeeping. I should have done this at the start, but now there's more people here. We're just going to be a bit gentle with these loos over here on our left. And if you can, you want to go for a walk, there's loos down the back. There's a toilet block down the back. And so utilize those. In the case of an emergency, we have some chaperones. You'll see people with high-vis shirts on. We will chaperone you to the emergency assembly point, which is in the car park on the other side of the hill. I think you'll see we've had a couple of grey nomads roll in. They're dragging a caravan. I don't know if they're lost here in Alice Springs or they're just travelling through. But if you see the grey nomads, there's Jenny Rater and Carrie Van Dyke. And so say hello to them. Make them feel welcome here in Alice Springs. And so now we have a special guest speaker. We have Taya. And Taya is a youth reference group member at Headspace. Our youth reference group is a bunch of young people who come and meet every couple of months and they help us run our centre. They give us insight into what the young people in Alice Springs are doing, what the community's doing, what we should be doing better and how we should be running our centre. And so we're very, very lucky to have Taya here. And she's going to share a bit of a story, some of her story. Welcome, Taya.
1: Thank you, Josh. Hi, everyone. My name's Taya. I just wanted to share a little bit about my experience and what I've learned along the way, particularly about becoming a mum and still being young myself. Becoming a parent's been one of the most amazing things I've ever experienced. But I also, but it's also something that comes along with a lot of challenges.
2: It's okay.
1: There are days when you're exhausted, overwhelmed, questioning whether you're doing enough. And trying to look after your children while also trying to look after yourself. As a young mum, I've sometimes felt like I was expected to have everything figured out. Raising my kids, managing everyday life, working towards my own goals, and trying to be the best version of myself. And sometimes, honestly, it can feel like a lot. There have been moments where I felt like I've lost a little bit of myself along the responsibilities of being a mum. But I've also learned that being a good parent doesn't also mean you have to be perfect. You're allowed to struggle, you're allowed to have bad days, and you're allowed to ask for help. I think that's something really important for young people to hear. You don't have to wait until you're completely failing before you can reach out. Whether you're struggling with parenting, relationships, school, work, friendships, or just life in general, talking to someone can make things a little less heavy. Services like Headspace can give young people a safe place to talk to without feeling judged. Being a young mum has taught me that in life, that life doesn't always happen according to the plan you've imagined. Sometimes your paths look completely different, but sometimes doesn't mean bad. If I could tell my younger self or any person listening today, one thing it would be is this. You're allowed to be a work in progress. You can be a parent, a student, a worker, a friend, and still be someone who needs support sometimes. You don't have to do everything alone. Asking for help doesn't make you a bad parent or a weak person. It makes you human. And no matter how difficult today feels, it doesn't mean tomorrow will feel the same. There's always room for things to change, and there's always a reason to keep going.
0: Oh, incredible, incredible. Taya, thank you. Thank you so much for sharing that. What an incredible message from a young mum in our community. We can't thank you enough, Taya. I think it's really beautiful. I was holding the phone for Taya there, and she had a notification come through that one of her kids had a wet nappy at their childcare or at childcare. And so while she was reading, getting emotional and sharing her story with you all, she had a notification come up that her son had a wet nappy, and I thought that was really beautiful, really funny. So thank you. Next up, we have the string duo. Thank you.
2: Good afternoon. It is wonderful to be here. We're actually called Zanika. I'm Sally and Sunny, and you'll be meeting Alan, and he's going to be the actual next A. And Zanika is our fabulous teacher, lecturer, Kane. Some of you may know that I've been playing with Dan the Underdog, and Sunny, who's never played classical guitar before, is going to come in and join me and is going to be playing some of the songs that I've done with Dan. And the first one is P.E. Yezu.

Thank you. And last year, Dan and I had the privilege of going to be invited to sing at the Opera House. Ah, somebody asked, Dan said, Kane, about trying not to cry. So even getting emotional, even talking about it. And so it's a pleasure that Sunny here wants to join me. And so we fondly call it the Opera House song. But it's called There's a Place, written by a duo in England. I actually first heard it on the way to England, but was suddenly homesick for Alice. And so Dan did some beautiful words, just a bit of a plug. If you want to hear the words that Dan has also written to it, see us on my YouTube, Sally Wester. It's beautiful words, that's why I just want to plug. And we performed it at the Opera House, and it was such a fabulous opportunity, being able to actually promote Alice Springs, and everybody really loved it. So thanks to Sunny to be able to join me.

Thank you. Do you know what? Now, most of you can't really see what I'm doing. I'm now needing to change tune by moving these levers up to a different key. So now for slightly something different. We're now going to play for you now. Leon Cohen, that's how you say his name, isn't it? Leon Cohen's beautiful Alleluia. Okay.

Thank you. Now, I would like to pay tribute to Kane for pushing me. I am totally new to doing this. I have to say, Dan has been doing a lot of the backing tracks for me, and Kane keeps on saying, no, you do it. And so I'd like to debut my backing track. And it's called Stay With Me. And for me, initially, it was like God wanting to stay with me. But then I thought of all the carers of all the wonderful organizations out here who do a wonderful job supporting people. And sometimes it can be very tiring, very hard, very testing, and very trusting. And I kind of wanted it so that you can tell the people who you're working with to stay with you so that they can build up the trust. So it's called Stay With Me. And thanks for Opie over here doing a wonderful job on sound. Be a bit louder.

you. We have to. Do you mind taking a photo of us too? Bring your guitar. Lift your guitar, I'm having a photo. Yeah.

A big shout out to Sunica performing live from Heads Up at the Alice Springs Telegraph Station. Great to have some local talent performing original music in Mbantua. Coming up next, we're going to have a bit of a DJ set from DJ Mezzo, our very own Obi. And after that, a very special set from Sealed Lips, who will be taking the stage, Ruby, Alex and Kane. First gig in a little while, fresh, full of energy. 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We're going to hand it over to DJ Mezzo, who's got a track lined up for us. And there's still time to come down and be part of it. Up at the Alice Springs Telegraph Station, the barbecue's fired up. We've got lots of different activities for young people. It's a family-friendly event. So if you're cruising around in Mbantua, come and join us at the Alice Springs Telegraph Station, where there'll be activities and activations through to 6. Handing over to DJ Mezzo now. 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

DJ Mezzo on the decks, live from Heads Up, Telegraph Station, Alice Springs. Come join us. Come be part of it. We've got the barbecue on, lots of activities, family-friendly event, all welcome. Live music lineup through the afternoon, kicking off very soon. Sealed Lips. Come and be part of it. DJ Mezzo.

0: Big shout out again to DJ Mezzo, our very own Obi, Padwan, our AV production assistant and DJ extraordinaire. We're handing over now to Sealed Lips. Huge thank you to these guys coming to bring the good vibes.
1: Beautiful. Thanks a lot, Ben. Hi, guys. We haven't been up stage for quite a while. It's our first time back this year, actually. And we've decided to bring a little acoustic set to you guys. So I hope you enjoy. Go get some tucker. Go get some drinks. And chill out and hopefully you enjoy our music.
2: Yep.
1: You're just having some technical difficulties. Also, give a round of a hand for Alex. He's been working this whole event and setting it up, and he's playing as well. So, good job, Shori!
2: You all right? It's live.
1: There we go. Sounding a bit more lively.
2: Drumsticks.
1: Your Alex, drumsticks.
2: Oh, yeah.
1: Buddy, yep. They might help.
2: Might help. Cans might get a bit sore.
1: So if you were here for soundcheck, you would have heard a little bit of a snippet of this, but this is our song, Living a Lie.

0: little first song there for you. And now we're gonna go into a bit of a country mellow because we're feeling quite country today. Hey, Kane.
1: I think it's the hats.
0: The hats. But we need the hats because it's so goddamn hot today.
1: Hot. Okay. We just started, aren't we?
0: Only because you're here, Kane. Hey.
2: Oh, no,
1: I'm just getting too close to you.
0: Yeah. Stop it.

0: How's everyone feeling out there? I can tell you I'm sweating a little bit under this sun. What about you, Kane? You're in all
1: told
0: black,
1: you you're
0: Kane.
1: Hot.
0: Ha, books. Hi, Gavin. So for our next one, we've got Dirty Liar. When you're ready, boys. Let's do it for little Alex. Do it for little Alex.

0: just give Alex a minute. He's just...
1: He wants to make it sound different for him.
0: For him in his fallback. Being
1: what happens
0: person.
1: When you give a drummer a monitor mix and an iPad?
0: Just don't give him a microphone.
1: That's all right. He, for a singer, he's a great drummer. Well, ladies and gentlemen, thanks all for coming down today and sharing all your organisations. That's awesome. Yeah. It's a great day. Obi, did you warm it up? Did you press the button, the warm button? Thanks.
0: Really appreciate that, hey.
1: It's really good. Is it on that mixer? Is it there?
0: Can you turn it off?
1: Yeah, can you turn it off now?
0: You know? For our next one, we're doing Sweet Bitter Surprise, which is probably one of the first songs I wrote when I was in CDU with Kane in year 10. Completely different person. Anyway, we're here now, so let's
1: same
0: go.
1: Person.
0: Same person. Just
1: different mission.
0: Different, yeah, different mission. Here we go.

0: of sweat now, guys. Far out. It's a hot day. Burn, baby, burn. Hey. Just give Chain, Kane, Chain, hey? Could be a new name, Chain.
1: I can be called anything.
0: Kane. Kane. Like
1: best one I've ever was called was Gain Kilmore.
0: Oh, Gain Kilmore.
1: That's really good. Gain Kilmore was really interesting. Hello, how you going? So what's this song about?
0: We don't want to go into what this song's about.
1: Sometimes when you've got some to say, you just throw it into a song. And this is what Ruby did.
0: Otherwise I probably would have gone crazy. So, you know, you've got to have one outlet or something.
1: So that's where your head went, into that space. That's a great song. I love this. It's great. It's the most country song we've got.
0: It's great.
2: Mate.
0: Mate. Great. Mate. Okay.

0: Feels a bit weird playing that on acoustic, but it still was fun, hey?
1: Weird is awesome.
0: It's weird. For me, it feels a bit weird.
1: Oh, we're going to do our first cover. Yeah, we're all good, eh?
0: All right. This is Gold Dust Woman, our own little version of it. Hope you enjoy.
1: The other day, Ruby comes in and says, we're going to do this gig, but we're going to do a new song. And so Alex and I are like, okay, here we go. So we've had two rehearsals. Here we go.
0: Hey, don't give up.
1: No, it's all right. It sounds good. I love it. It's a great song. We did our own version of it, so it's not like the same.
0: Got to be a bit different, unusual, unique, silver-lipped. You

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And say goodbye to Alex. And I'm going to pass the guitar over to Kane. This is one of Kane's original songs.

0: second we can squeeze it in. So 2:37 now. Yeah, let's just squeeze it in there.
1: Yeah. Alright. It won't be long. I won't take too long.
0: Nice little, do the transition.
1: Yeah, cool.
0: Like, we'll go straight from the stand into the speech.
1: Yep.
0: Through the stage while it's happening.
1: Awesome. Cool. Amazing.
0: I'll let Obi know. Yeah.

0: Sorry, we changed it all.
1: Sorry, we've changed it all around. Thanks for your patience.

0: Thank you, guys. And that was Kane's original song, and I'm very blessed for you to let me sing that. Hope you all have a great rest of your day. Thank you so much for having us and being a great, lovely audience, as you all are. And thanks for Headspace, and thanks to ACCC. Love you, Alex. You're playing and you're doing the sound. Props to you, man. So yeah, we are Sealed Lips, and hopefully you'll hear some more from us. But we're back. Thank you, guys. Don't forget to get a photo with the drag queens either, guys. Oh no, sorry, clowns.
1: Drag queens.
0: Clowns. Sorry, it's giving me that.
2: I don't think that's wrong gig.

Bella is one of our superstars at Headspace. Bella's always at all of our youth reference group meetings, has a lot of input into today and the layout of today. You know, we sat around a table and we talked about Heads Up a couple months ago, and we put a map of the Telegraph Station down and we sat down with our youth reference group and we talked about all the different services that were going to come. We looked at the layout and we kind of designed today on paper together as our youth reference group. And so we really have Bella and our youth reference group to thank for this incredible day also. So thank you guys. We've got a bit of music and then we've got our next act. Thank you.

Yeah. What's up, everybody? My name is Arlen McCormack, a.k.a. Butter Boomsy, proud Arundel and Luritja man from here. Thank you for coming down. Beautiful to see everyone down here supporting the youth in the community. Shout out to Headspace and ACCC. We got a couple of songs here, a bit of music for you, mob. Just shout out to all my brothers. Chop, let's go. Yeah. This song's called Where I'm From. Let's go.

Manawa. 0870, baby. Thank you, thank you, thank you. Yeah. Let's go. DJ.

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Let's run it, my brother.

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Oh, thank you. That was a little bit of a tough one there, but I'll tell you that. Yeah, let's keep it rolling. Yeah, my brother, hit it. The song's called Work Hard, Play Hard. It's probably my favorite one. I think you might love it too. Yeah. Shout out to Young Warriors, baby. G Breezy on the hook.

Yeah, it was groovy, groovy, groovy. 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Thank you, thank you. Yeah, this song's called Something You Love. If you love what you, if you love your passions, pursue that. Don't need nothing else. Yeah.

Yeah. 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Beautiful. 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You just see me around in the future doing more gigs. Once again, shout out to everybody this year, all the organizations. 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

daytime. 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

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Welcome to Paradise.

0: Radio News. Good afternoon, I'm Alyssa Delfs. Rescue operations in Nepal in the border area with Tibet, hit by landslides and flooding, have been hampered by declining conditions. China state broadcaster CCTV says authorities have paused a rescue operation this afternoon due to an increased risk of renewed flooding in Tibet. It comes as an artificial lake formed by debris has begun overflowing toward the destination of those rescue teams, so they've been ordered to withdraw and wait for further instructions. Hundreds of people remain missing in the area, including 39 Australians. On the ground in Nepal, media outlets are reporting on the devastation across the region. Bal Krishna Sah, senior correspondent for the Himalayan Times, told the ABC the area has been decimated.
1: I'm currently at, just 500 metres away from the, one of the highly impacted area, which was hit by, disaster on August 26th. I visited yesterday. I spent almost, half day over there, and situation was completely, incomprehensible. I mean, everything is gone completely.
0: It comes as authorities confirm the death toll has now risen to at least 469 people. Broad police powers in Queensland mean authorities can force people to comply with a check for a knife using metal detectors for the past year through new legislation with no reason needed. But new data has revealed First Nations peoples are more likely to be checked. 11% of those searched in the past year were Indigenous, despite making up less than 5% of the population. Greg Shadbolt from the state's legal service told NIRS News it's a problem.
2: It is a significant gap over representation. The most recent figures show over 11% of those who have been wandered in the last 12 months were First Nations Australians. I mean, that figure is alarming in itself, but the fact that that's also a doubling pretty much from the previous 12 months of the pilot scheme is also a bit of a red flag. So
0: the Tasmanian coroner has ruled Belgian tourist Celine Cremer's death was an accident. Miss Cremer disappeared while bushwalking in Tasmania's southwest in June 2023. Her remains were found in January this year. Coroner Madeline Wilson found potential causes of death include hypothermia, blunt force trauma and drowning, and ruled out third-party involvement or suicide. She's recommended the Waratah Wynyard Council install clear warning signs that the Philosopher Falls walking track is degraded, uneven, and may be hazardous. Showers are on the cards for southern Western Australia this weekend, with dry and sunny conditions for the rest of the country. The Bureau of Meteorology's Dean Naramore has the forecast for the final few days of winter.
3: And it's going to be all about this very large high-pressure system extending the ridge right across the country. So the only wet weather on Saturday will be Western Tasmania, coastal showers about New South Wales and also through parts of Queensland, and also this upper low driving widespread showers, patchy rain and isolated thunderstorms through inland parts of Western Australia. Otherwise, though, we expect a fine, cool to mild and mostly sunny day.
0: And taking a look at sport now in AFL, Fremantle have shored up their small forward stocks by re-signing Isaiah Dudley until the end of 2029, just 2 days after Sam Sikowski announced his shock retirement. Meanwhile, defender Oscar McDonald has also received a new one-year deal.
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0: clear, and she says, well, your waters are broken, go to hospital.
1: More family orientated. We've been able to share our pregnancy with, you know, people down the street at the supermarket. And
2: you feel like a reserve orange peeler on the football team, that you're there on the side and you just can't assist by doing anything, really.
3: I felt like at home, actually, in here in Alice Springs here.
1: In the end, our decision to have her in hospital was more based on convenience.
4: This is the Alice Birth Project, a collection of birth stories from the centre of Australia.
5: Stories from the centre.

know my family back in India. My name is Amandeep Ram. I got an 8-month-old baby, Simran. We've been married 7 years, but because I came here in Australia for studies and here I met Wayne and got married here, so my family was not happy about that. Wayne, being a white guy and I'm from Indian background, that was a big drama, so I was not allowed to go back or anything. But what's happened, with Simran, when she arrived after 6 months, my mom is getting more on, when I talk to her on mobile phone, she is more into Simran, like she wanna see her and she wanna talk to her. And actually yesterday, when I rang her, she said to me, you and Simran come here and bring Wayne too. So like, Simran, I think, is the one who is the bridge between me and, you know, my family back in India. So she's bringing a bridge. I think I felt she's really lucky for me, you know, not just because of I'm connecting with my family, but I think I feel more happy. I feel more satisfied. She just beautiful, and she, I feel like she brought me so much happiness. Yeah. I live here in Alice Springs from 5 years, and I think it's a great place to live. People are really supportive here, and then if you need any help, and even if you ask for help, you know, you will get lots of help in here. And I think it's a vibe in here, in the atmosphere, which attracts you. Something about the atmosphere when you just feel comfortable, relax, and really feel like home in Alice. Yeah, so I was very excited. I really wanted to have a baby. So all through pregnancy, I was excited, but I never really thought about the pain and the stuff. I was just all excitement. I was in such excitement that then when my due date arrived, I got told by the doctors that I have to get induction, like induced for labor, because I had a gestational diabetes. So they advised me it's best for the baby and for me if I go for the induction of the labor. So then, yeah, me and Wayne, we packed up everything. We changed, cleaned our car and put the car seat, everything. We were all ready and we went to the hospital. And then, yeah, and when we went there, I was actually, then suddenly it kicked me that, oh my God, I'm gonna be in labor, I'm gonna have a baby. I was a bit nervous that what's gonna happen. And but then my midwife Rosie, she was really good all through my pregnancy. I have like, she's a real good, like great person, great midwife I have met, and I thank God for that I got her, you know. And she helped me all through my pregnancy, and she induced me, took me into the labor room, induced me, and then everything went well. And we went on Sunday night, 7 o'clock, they induced me. And then we waited and we went into the room and waited, we slept, and then suddenly I felt pain nighttime. But the next day, by they induced me again, and by 2 o'clock she was coming to induce me the third time. But when she took me into the labor room, my labor started suddenly. It was quite sudden and intense labor, and I never thought about that type of pain ever gonna happen to me. But it was hard birth. It was not easy birth. So we were still waiting and waiting till 1 o'clock night time. Then they came in and the doctor told me that it's better if they go for emergency C-section. But
all through my pregnancy, that was the biggest scare for me, or fear, that I didn't want to go to the C-section. But that's what happened. So that gave me a big shock, and I spewed, and I had like really bad fever, and suddenly like it shook me that, oh, I'm gonna go for C-section, you know.

0: 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I think that's what's gonna stay with me forever, yeah.
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0: Well, conceptually, it's just a name given to you by your friends or other hikers. 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
1: Giancarlo Garza, a Texan hiker living in Alice Springs.
0: A friend of mine got a trail name Slip and Slide because he kept chafing while hiking. So he would lube up extensively before each hike, and you would hear a slippery, audible, slippery noise coming from within his loins.
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Hi, my name is Kaden. I'm from Ramba, and I just want to give a shout out to my family out there and friends. Stay safe and be strong. And you're listening to Triple C.

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It's been a big day of live broadcasting. We spent the afternoon at the Telegraph Station for Heads Up, a big youth gathering, coming together of services with live music. We had Sealed Lips, we had DJ Mezzo, Shiloh Monkland finished the night, and we're kicking off again with more live broadcasting, this time from our monthly gig at the Roastery at Do You Mix. This is an open deck format. So if you would like to choose the music, we are taking requests. It's a jukebox. Tell us what you would like to listen to. Or if you have a USB loaded with tracks, you can come up and plug into the ACCC CDJs and take control of the decks. We've also got the turntables for vinyl. So if you're cruising around, we'll be here live on air till 7 when Saltwater Radio take over in Darwin. But the night will keep rolling till 8. So come and be part of it. Come and program the music. For now, though, what's your DJ name, Jasper? DJ J is going to be holding the space.

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0: Buongiorno, this is Ricky. 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

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Happy end of August. Happy end of Darwin Festival. You are with me, Miss Possum, here on Tidal Rhythms, on Saltwater Radio, on 8CCC. And tonight, I am bringing you some Darwin Festival highlights. In my role as music producer for Darwin Festival, I do program and produce the music program. So it has been an epic month of incredible live music from Darwin across the territory and across the country. I'm going to bring you some of those tracks tonight. Though we don't have very long, just this hour, even though I could turn this into a 5-hour highlights show, but, you know, I won't. Right now, underneath me, you are hearing from the incredible Eleanor Jawungali, all the way from Elliot. And Eleanor performed this song, Jinkiji, with Alice Cotton and Hayley Schoen and the K-Pop String Quartet at the Darwin Railway Club.

Thanks for joining me this evening, wherever you're tuning in from, whether you're on the wireless on Warramungal or Aranda country, or whether you're right here on Larrakia country or elsewhere, you're tuned in to Tidal Rhythms on Saltwater Radio 8CCC.

Just there you heard Tracy by Maley Clark. It's Maley's latest single. Maley performed at the Davenport Bandstand. And before that, you heard Feel Good by Bumpy. Bumpy was part of the epic lineup for closing night last Sunday with Katie Baker and Hiatus Coyote, bringing the good vibes. For me, the festival kicked off with the one and only legendary Wirringa band, all the way from Millingimby. They did do this track. It is my favourite. You have heard it before on this program. Great Turtle Hunter. You're tuned in to Tidal Rhythms on Saltwater Radio 8CCC.

0: And that one there was Gapu Jarimi, featuring Rage R45 by Larry Gudawiwi and Mullawood. In this hour, Larry is representing What Happened in Palmerston at Global Rhythms. It was featuring Larry and his band Mullawood, also the Candola All-Stars and Gubba Gubba Bayan. It was just an absolutely stunning event. Up next, I'm squishing two into one here. And in fact, the song is called Here. It's by Briggs, who was a highlight for lots of people at the festival with his new heavy band called Big Nota. And this one is featuring Katie Baker, who, as I mentioned earlier, was also on the lineup for closing night with Hiatus Coyote and Bumpy. And Katie Baker also mentored young emerging artists that showcased on the Darwinport Bandstand in a collaboration with Launch Darwin and Darwin Festival. Check it out. This one's called Here. Heads up, there is a little language warning on this one.
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14: There was quite a bit of pretty crankin' rock, bit of punk, and the next track is totally on point for that. Nhulunbuy band Mertis supported the Southern River Band at the Darwin Railway Club, and we just love their track Catch the Waves. I'm going to play that for you now. Mertis, just to mention, is representing the territory this coming week at Big Sound, Australia's biggest music showcase and conference in the valley. All the best to Mertis for that. 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

It's an oldie but a goodie, and definitely one of my festival highlights. CW Stone King, from his album Jungle Blues, I heard the marching of the drum. CW was born in Catherine, grew up in Papunya, I think, but he sounds like that. An incredible, long-standing artist in the Australian music scene, and the first time that I had ever seen CW live, oof, amazing. Before that, fresh new track from David Garnham and The Reasons to Live, My Psych. I've got just a couple more tracks for you here on Tidal Rhythms on Saltwater Radio, 8CCFM. This track is from Mama Kin Spender. They brought their theatre musical Promises and Wild Beasts, and this is one of the tracks off their album Promises. It is, in fact, the track Promises. Thanks for joining me this evening.

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1: It is that time of the night where we have time for just one more track. Some legends of Australian rock music. They hadn't played for like 10 years or something in this outfit. Did you catch them? The Drones. Playing opening weekend. This song has been dubbed the greatest Australian song ever written. Frontman and writer Gareth Lydiard is incredible. It's Shark Fin Blues. Thanks for joining me tonight. I'm Miss Possum. You're tuned into Tidal Rhythms right here on Saltwater Radio and 8CCC FM. Good night.

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You are listening to 8CCC, Alice Springs and Tennant Creek. Bună ziua, mă cheamă Alina. Ascultați la 8CCC, Alice Springs and Tennant Creek.

Isn't that Mississippi John Hurt song? 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

0: What's up, everybody? It's your boy, Big T. We put together another playlist for the BLA Radio. So sit back, relax, and click-clack that seatbelt. And you're listening to ACCC. Peace.
1: Peace, y'all. 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

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My family is called Wanangaranga, which means fighting stick.

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I'm going to excuse the guys now. 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I got the microphone in front of me.

It's Bias Hume back at it again at ACCC. Shout out to my boys back at URI and the girls, you know, stay at school, work hard, don't listen to the bad ones. 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

0: Hi, what's up? This is Kyle Schilling.
1: Hi, I'm Janita Duncan.
0: And we're from NASA Dance College. We're here in Tennant Creek teaching young youth some deadly hip-hop and contemporary moves, and you're tuned in to 8CCC.

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I heard a loud commotion and a ghostly roar. I looked over my shoulders and this is what I saw. Max and the Big Jack Donkey was roaring up behind. It sent hot and cold shivers up and down my spine. Then I started running across that quartz plain with detector in hand and dragging a chain. 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I lengthened my stride and increased my lead. My destination was an ant bed. All my adrenaline was pumping and my calf muscles tightened and my heart was thumping. With donkeys laying back, his tail winding him up, there was blood and foam all over me useless pup. A black-breasted buzzard circled overhead. Even all those little lizards, they all quickly fled. I churned up the bulldust like a joint road train with earphone cords around me neck and getting the whiplash from me chain. But the donkey and the dog was closing the gap fast. I staggered to an anthill and grabbed it with my grass. We did three more laps of that lumpy anthill. I was gasping for air, feeling sore, stiff and ill. I've just stood around the campfire and told to you me little tale. Now when I see a donkey, I still go bloody pale.

Hey guys, it's Christian. I'm listening to ACCC from Saints. Quick shout out to my boy Noah, Aaron, Sean, and all my friends. Hey guys, check out Purple XO on YouTube. 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Thank you.

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1: Here's a song that my bubbly wrote. Cause all the guys used to rub all our women around here. Malai mob, Chanwan mob, Gadius, they all used to rub our women. So this is a black man's lament. This is the way to grub tarts around here. Can't we?

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Big shout outs to Yarrawarra College and all the staff that's there, as well as fellas and ladies. Let's go.

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2: 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Peace.

Yo, this is Kevin Stabria from Roomba. I just want to give shout out to my family's friends back home and stay safe, stay strong. Yeah, peace. Moranarang.

All right, this is Dylan, and I'm from Alice Springs. I'd like to give a shout-out to all the boys, Noah, Sean, Christian, and, yeah, you're listening to 8CCC 102.1 FM.

0: Many voices, one place.
1: My name's Robin Manley. I was born in Melbourne and I came here in 1995 to Alice Springs because I met in Canberra, where I was living at the time, an Aboriginal man who became my partner, and he came back to Central Australia and asked me to join him here, so that's why I came to Alice Springs. Most unexpectedly, I had never dreamed in my life that I would be living in Alice Springs, but here I am 18 years later, and I'm very happy to be here. Lots of things that I really love about this place, including the surrounding country, just incredible landscape, and even after 18 years I still pinch myself sometimes to realise that I am privileged enough to live in this place and to make the connections that I make, particularly with Indigenous people and with many, many non-Indigenous people who've become my friends and associates as well. Lots of things that I find difficult about this place as well, including sometimes the very, very hot temperatures and the drying out that that produces. But I love the not only the connections between people, but the helpfulness of people, the openness of many, many people sharing experiences, particularly through the arts and the vibrant arts scene that's here, both Indigenous and non-Indigenous. I find it really difficult to see the differences between a cliché term, the haves and the have-nots. For me, is very, very difficult to see. And I see sometimes some unkindness that really disturbs me as well. Unkind thinking or unkind actions. And I guess I would really like to see a situation where there's more respect paid and more valuing of Aboriginal culture and the richness that it holds. I think there could be so much valuable exchange between our cultures, and there is that exchange happening, but I would like to see more of that happening and a more equal valuing of the different things that our different cultures can bring to this world. And I guess that's one of the reasons I stay here. There are still things that I would like to do in this place that I haven't fully committed myself to at this stage, and I'm at a threshold where I would like to move more into the things that that feed my passions and that enable me to be of more use to the community in which I live. So that keeps me here. And I think I also, these days, I wouldn't want to be living in a place where I could forget the sort of things that happen here, but where I can forget the injustices of this world that are right on our doorstep. So that's what keeps me here as well.
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This is Tobias, and I want to give a shout out to my Aurora mob. Kala.

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1: My name's Neil. I was born in a small town in the UK called Ashton-under-Lyne. I lived most of my life in Cleethorpes on the east coast of England. I came here a few years ago, 2007, for the first time. Really, my favourite thing here is the blue skies and the weather, you know. Kind of used to get fairly depressed living back home in England, you know, grey skies and rainy half the time. Yeah, when it gets to more than a week of cloud here in Alice, I start to get a bit depressed again, and I realise, yeah, it's the heaps of sunshine, blue skies, it makes all the difference to your well-being, you know, I think. I like pretty much everything about living in this place. I've grown to collect a whole heap of friends and family. You know, there's a real connection with people in this place. It's like a big shared experience. You know, you can meet a lot of people and bring them into your life, and you become part of that. So, you know, I've not experienced another place where I felt so at home, you know, so settled with so many good people around. Really. It's also a great place to be yourself, I suppose, as well. You know, there's very little pretension, and kind of whatever you want to do, Alice Springs opens up for you, you know, allows you that space to pursue those things. So it's pretty special. It's pretty special. And there's nowhere else that makes me feel like I need to go there and live life there. While I've got these great things happening around me and such a good community, why leave, you know? What? There's no point in searching for something that you kind of already have already, you know?
0: Many Voices, One Place is produced by ACCC Community Radio with the support of the Northern Territory Government. Series producer, Kelly Lee Hickey. 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

0: Howdy, folks. Y'all are tuned into radio by the people, for the people. Okay? So we see y'all at the shows. Death by Carrot loves you.
1: XOXO.

0: our territory? What does it mean to be a territorian? What images does it conjure up for you? How do we see ourselves? And how do the others see us? How would we like to be in the future?
1: Hi, I'm Jason Quinn. I live in Alice Springs. I'm pretty proud to live in Central Australia and live in the Northern Territory. I'm part of a wonderful community, a really diverse group of people from all over the world, all over the country, and from all over the region. Alice Springs is such a meeting place, whichever perspective you want to take on. And I think that that's a great thing. I don't think it's something you can absorb quickly by passing through town. The landscape certainly mesmerises and astounds visitors, but to really understand the community of Central Australia takes time, takes a bit of immersion and a willingness to question your own values and your own perspectives, engage with people who are different to you. At the same time, Alice Springs and the Territory really give you that opportunity. Having travelled all over the world and lived in other countries, a lot of the benefits and value that you get from travelling and coming to terms with the idea that we're all humans, that we're all people, and community is based on that idea, you can do that in regional and remote Australia. Unlike cities that are much more homogenous, regional and rural Australia, people have to fend for themselves a little bit more, so there's a real ingenuity by necessity, and that's something I really love about living in the desert. I think we sometimes live in a fishbowl. If you don't live in the big cities, the east coast, the metropolitan centre, then you're external to most people's sense of identity. There is a fishbowl feeling when you live somewhere else, like the Northern Territory. But I do think Central Australia is distinct from the Northern Territory, and I do think life in Central Australia is different from life in the top end. The more I live here, the more I see that distinction and more I recognise the cultural difference. And I think that people in the middle of the country, Aboriginal people, Aboriginal communities, the rest of us, are trying to get on with life and really make a go of it quite independently and autonomously. And then sometimes we get caught up in something bigger, something national, something international. I always have the most profound respect, especially for the original people, for Aboriginal people, how they have persisted through such flux from first contact and on through 200 odd years of very changeable and often hostile and deadly contact with people who are more recent to these shores. And so I think there's an interesting flux there that we all have to cope with.
0: Our Territory, produced by Veronica Eclipse, with music by Peter Kubisch. 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

What does it mean to be a Territorian? What does it mean to you? What is important to you about being Territorian? And what impressions do you think other people have of Territorians? How do they see us? Don't be shy. 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

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Kalmora.

Our territory. What does it mean to be a territorian? What images does it conjure up for you? How do we see ourselves? And how do the others see us? How would we like to be in the future?

0: My name is Franca Barraclough. I'm an artist. I've lived in Alice Springs for a very long time. I think for me, the territory has a distinctness about it. For me, it is the fact that it is still wild. It has got this feeling that I can't find anywhere else. It comes from this country literally being alive, and I think it's to do with the cultural activity that happens on this land. So there is that cultural connection, which is still, all the cultural activity is still alive and working and happening, and I actually feel like it kind of just makes this land feel different to other land that's not so culturally active. You know, the thing about the territory, it's just got this rich cultural knowledge and these amazing people that have just got so much to teach us on so many different levels. And I think the sooner we can turn it round so that we realise that, you know, we're here to learn from Indigenous countrymen, the territory, and stop forcing our modes of education, but have it more as an exchange. You know, most Indigenous people know like 7 or 8 different languages, including English. I guess I'm a bit in awe of the Indigenous cultures, the way that they have lived on the land for so long without destroying it. I don't think we've really tapped into or understand the knowledge of how that works, and we certainly haven't taken it on, and because at the moment we're really full steam ahead of destroying this country. I don't know if anyone's noticed, but over the last 15 years, I have seen the most radical change in the environment. From when I arrived to now, it is completely smothered in buffalo. The species have halved. It's like, oh my God, we've got to capture this because it's disappearing. It's all disappearing. And that to me is the territory. It's all about the culture, the land, the wilderness. That's predominantly what I think this place is about. And it's not just the wilderness of nature, it's actually the wild nature of people. So there's that extra level of freedom that people have in these beautiful, vast, open landscapes that you just don't have when you're in a kind of claustrophobic, jam-packed city. It's almost like the top of your head opens up and all your ideas and all your thoughts and all what you really believe come out because there's space too. That space affects you in ways that you can't imagine. That's what the territory is to me. It's freedom.
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1: Here's a song for this beautiful place here, especially Abdul. It is for Francis too.

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0: I've got fluid coming out and it's not blood, it's clear. And she says, well, your waters are broken, go to hospital.
1: More family orientated. We've been able to share our pregnancy with, you know, people down the street at the supermarket. And
2: you feel like a reserve orange peeler on the football team, that you're there on the side and you just can't assist by doing anything, really.
3: I felt like at home, actually, in here in Alice Springs here.
1: In the end, our decision to have her in hospital was more based on convenience.
4: This is the Alice Birth Project, a collection of birth stories from the centre of Australia.
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6: Hi, my name's Sarah. I've been in Alice Springs for about 8 years. I've got two kids, 5-year-old and 3-year-old, and number 3 is currently cooking. A water birth really appealed because I just felt good in the water. I felt chilled. I was having a lot of baths as well as going to the pool a lot. That just felt like the natural element that I wanted to be in. When I was able to get in the water, I just noticed straight away I was just more relaxed, and it just kept going like that. It just felt good. Once I got in the birth pool, it's 37 degrees, it's body temperature, so it just felt delightful. It was quite early in the morning, so it was nice and warm to be in there. And you can lean back, you can kind of be on an angle, which when you're pregnant is really nice to not be bent over or kind of having to hold yourself up. I was relaxed. I was lying back in the water, or I was lying forwards in the water. I was submerged up to about my armpits, and then I was hanging on to the big soft sides of the pool. It felt really not easy. Like, it's still a really painful labour. You still feel the contractions, but it takes the edge off. And that became really clear when I was about 7 centimetres dilated and I sort of stopped progressing, and I was getting very tired. I was so relaxed in this water, in this glorious water. I was lying on this, like putting my head on the side on the soft bit of the pool, and I had quite a gap between every contraction. They just, you know, usually they speed up a bit. They just weren't speeding up. So they were getting stronger, but I was still having a few minutes in between each one. So I actually started falling asleep. I was that relaxed. And the midwife made me hop out and go for a bit of a walk around the block that we were on, just around the property. And once I got out of the water, it was unbearably painful. Every contraction was really hard. I just felt so tired. I felt so weak. I just felt like I actually couldn't do this anymore. And I said to my partner, I can't do this anymore and I'm never doing this again. famous last words. And then when I was allowed to hop back in the water, it was such a relief. It was just like, I can't even explain that sense of relief. It just felt like, thank goodness I'm allowed to get back in this water, because now I can cope. I can get through those contractions. It just takes the edge off, and it just felt like a safe, kind of comfortable, it just felt right. Felt like the place I wanted to be.
4: And what was your partner doing during this time?
6: He was joking with the midwives. They were having cups of tea, eating the food that I'd put out that I couldn't eat because I would vomit it up, laughing at me when I was falling asleep, or laughing at the strange things I was saying, trying to get this labour going along. No, it was nice. It was a really nice atmosphere. The midwives were terrific. They'd done a lot of births. One in particular was very experienced. She'd seen everything and done a lot of water births and home births. They were just lovely. It was such a nice, trustworthy kind of bubble in our living room. Just, you know, you could forget that the rest of the world was getting on with their Sunday morning because we were doing this bizarre/amazing thing in our house. So, yeah, I think he had a good time. So in Alice Springs, we have MGP, the midwifery group practice. So if you want a home birth / water birth, you need to go through those guys. And then you go through your pregnancy, and if you're still low risk towards the end when you start to get into this preparatory stage, then you go to a service called Birth and Beyond, and you can hire a birth pool from them. So you have to get the okay from the midwife. You can't just go and do it. But once everyone says that you're fine, then you can do it. So you can hire the pool. We had to hide it in our bedroom because our then 2-year-old daughter would have just thought it was the best thing ever, big blow-up pool inside the house. And so I actually laboured at night. So partway through the night, I woke my partner up when it started getting a bit stronger, and he blew up the pool. So part of it is inflatable, so you have to spend a bit of time blowing it up. Depending on your floor surface, we had lino, so it wasn't too much of a problem, but we did put some tarps and towels around just to make it a bit nicer and not slippery. And then you've got to somehow fill it up, and it has to be 37 degrees. So that's a bit tricky. We had a hose coming through. I think he did one hose coming through from the outside tap just through the front door and into the living room and into the pool, and then another hose from maybe the hot water system, I think. I'll have to ask him. But I know people sometimes use kettles, but that's a pretty long, slow way to do it. But that's one thing you do have to be careful with. It has to be the right temperature. And then while you're in it, it's just there. It's just what you're doing. There's not really anything else to do apart from the midwives are monitoring you and baby and the temperature. So if it gets too cold or too warm, you need to fix the temp. And then the question I always get asked is, but wasn't it really messy? I don't want a home birth because I don't want to clean up all the mess. I want the hospital staff to do that. But being in the water is actually a really clean way to birth. You hop out and you're clean, you know, it's like you've had a bath. So I hopped out straight onto the couch with baby, and we'd put our shower curtain on the couch and then some blankets over the top. So it was really comfy, but we knew anything coming through wasn't going to go through the couch. And in that 2 hours, the midwives hang around for just to check that you're still okay and nothing's going to go downhill after the birth. Then in that time, I didn't even notice. They put a load of washing on. They washed the towels. Everything was done. Stefan drained the pool into the garden. And, yeah, honestly, it was right next to me happening and I didn't even notice. So for me, I didn't have to do anything apart from get to know this new baby. And in a way for us, because we already had another child, and she actually went to a friend's house for the actual labour, but it was easier, I think, than having to organise the hospital trip, really. I mean, I had a bag packed in case because you just never know how it's really going to go and things can take a turn at any moment, but that didn't happen, so we didn't have to use that. And then we were just at home and we were in our living room and sleeping in our bed, and we had all our food in our kitchen, and yeah, it was great. I was a little bit unsure about how the baby actually comes out and gets to the surface and safety with that sort of thing, but the midwives put me at ease many times because I think I brought it up a bit. I was really happy to labour in the pool, and then I was just leaving it up to the moment to see whether I actually birthed in the pool. But it was going really well, and I wanted to stay in. I didn't want to have to climb out at that point. That would be hard. And the midwife really talked me through it. So his head came out, and then we had this bizarre period of time that was probably a minute but felt like an hour, where I was in the water and his head was out but his body wasn't, and we were all just kind of hanging around waiting for the next bit. And she did say, don't touch his head at that point because that might be enough to stimulate him to open his mouth and breathe. And obviously he's in the water, you don't want him to. But it's not. I don't think it's a big danger. I mean, their lungs, their chest is still quite compressed in the canal, so they can't really breathe in. But she didn't want any worry with that. So I just kept my hands away, and you could see his head and you could see him turn. It was all quite clear and clean through the water. And then the next contraction, his whole body came out and the midwife caught him and we both lifted him up. And then he was on my chest and I got down so he was still in the water as well, so that he was warm. And then when we were ready, we got out. So yeah, it was very simple, really. I hope that with this third baby we'll have a water birth, because it was just lovely. That's the plan. We'll see. Obviously we've got to see how everything goes, but if the midwife's happy with us doing it, then yeah, I think we'll do it again.
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Whoa. Brings me close and says to me, let's make this a happy ending and try to stay friends. But you see, if this love affair was happy, then it would not be.

Yo, yo, yo, this is your boy Showtime, all from Catherine, and I'm here to shout out to all my family back at Catherine and at Yarra College. Shout out to the Yarra boys and girls, and I hope you guys like the song we're going to play next, and

0: Hey, this is Flo. A big shout out to Urara College and my five girls on the bus, Deanna, Grace, Vakisha, Frederica and Serena, and especially the main man, Big T. You're listening to 8CCC. Peace.
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2: 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Got it.

Yo, yo, what's happening, Tennant Creek and Alice Spring? It's your boy, Jada Kaib, aka Jada, from Barlow, Northern Territory. 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Peace!

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1: My name is Jared. I just want to give a shout out to my family out there at Bush. You know, stay strong and stay safe.

0: What's up, everyone? It's that 7-7 Big Team back at it again. We'd like to give a shout out to the Yarra Brumbies governor up for the football, Northern Carnival. Good luck to all team players.
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0: Yeah, hello, it's Clayton Hayes on ACCC. And can I get a shout out to the URL boys and the families in Tennant Creek?
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0: Yo, what up? It's your boy Greg Minicom from T Island, streaming live at ACCC. Big shout out to my boys at Gerald College, and big shout out to my family back at T Island, Wave Hill, and Kesson. Stay safe, make strong choices, and look after each other.
1: My name is Jennifer Kitching. I work with the Aboriginal Interpreter Service in the Tennant Creek office, and I'm currently in the studio of ACCC.

0: 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So let's do this.
1: Hey, it's Gem Cassidaly here. I'm hosting Australian Music is Bloody Great and sharing some of my current Australian music favourites right here on Community Radio, where you can hear the best new Australian music and often for the first time. 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If you're an Australian artist, get your music on AMRAP. Okay, so let's go. First up is Daylight Robbery by Becca Hatch. I cannot get enough of this song. So I heard it live for the first time a couple weeks ago up in Brisbane at the Princess Theatre. And since then, I have not been able to get it out of my head. It is such an amazing song and Becca is an incredible artist. So here it is.

0: That was Daylight Robbery by Becca Hatch. And my name is Gem Cassidaly on Australian Music is Bloody Great.
1: Next up is Miffed It by Way Dynamic. I know I'm not the only one who has been obsessed with this song since it came out, but I really cannot stop listening to it. I love the production, the whole vibe. Whenever I'm driving in the car, it's my favorite song to put on.

That song I just played was Miffed It by Way Dynamic. The next song I want to play for you is a very special one, and it is Rituals by Vera Blue. So Celia has been one of my favorite artists for a very long time, and this song has not disappointed. So I've been hearing it live on the tour, and it is one of my personal favorites. So here it is.

Rituals by Vera Blue. What an amazing track. It's Jem Casadaly here on Australian Music is Bloody Great. Next up is a very special track that my friend Mark introduced me to. It's called Skies Bleeding by Charlie Ivan Band. So the production in this is so gorgeous. I love the lyrics. It kind of gives an old school Goanna vibe, and I love that. So I have been obsessed with this song ever since I heard it, and I would love to play it for you now. This is Skies Bleeding by Charlie Ivan Band.

That song I just played was Skies Bleeding by Charlie Ivan Band. I'm Gem Cassidaly here on Australian Music is Bloody Great. And the next song I want to play for you is by one of my all-time favourite artists. She's from Brisbane and her name is Lottie McLeod. And her recent song, Wednesdays at the Waterloo, I'm a massive Alex G and Howdy fan and I can hear a lot of those influences in this song, which I really love. I'm a big fan of Lottie's storytelling and the production in this track is really unique and it is such an earworm. I haven't been able to get it out of my head. So here is Lottie McLeod's Wednesdays at the Waterloo.

I just played for you Lottie McLeod's new track, Wednesdays at the Waterloo. And my name is Jem Cassidaly, and I'm here hosting Australian Music is Bloody Great. Having the best time, by the way, because Australian music really, truly is bloody great. And I have been having such a good time compiling all of my favourite songs from my playlist at the moment. I very sadly have one more song to play for you all today, but it's been an absolute pleasure to host Australian Music is Bloody Great. My name's Jem Cassidaly, and this last track is Girl by Bella McKenzie. I love how the lines in the chorus all tie together in this song. I found myself humming it even after seeing one video on Instagram, so I think that's how you know it's a great song. I can't get enough of Bella's recent tracks. So here it is, Girl by Bella McKenzie.

That was Girl by Bella McKenzie, and sadly my last song here on Australian Music is Bloody Great. My name is Jem Cassidaly, and it has been a pleasure to share some of my favourite Australian tracks by some really awesome Aussie artists. Thanks for listening today. 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And if you're an Australian musician, get your music there. 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

0: ACCC 102.1 FM. Welcome to The Pill. Good morning, people. Good morning, Kev. Good morning, Dennis.
1: Good morning, Miguel, and welcome back.
0: Thank
1: mate.
0: You. It's good to be back. Back in town, back in Alice. Good old Alice.
1: Back in Relaxville.
0: Yes, indeed.
2: We missed you, mate.
0: Thank you. Yeah. Missed you guys too.
1: So how was your trip? Fantastic.
0: It was good. It was good to catch up with friends and family. So it's always and the almighty brand new fish markets in Piemont.
1: Oh, nice, nice.
0: Yes. And any Cheerios this morning?
1: Yeah, let's do the rounds again. Let's see. We Amy's had a shocking couple of days, but hopefully she's up and awake this morning. So morning, Amy and Mary. And then we'll have Christine and Sophia listening along. And let's try this one too. Let's see. He said he was going to listen in, Colin. Living next door to me in the caravan park.
2: Colin. Sorry.
0: Living next door to...
1: Yeah, living next door to Colin.
0: Kev?
2: Me, all our listeners basically, and family and friends. My brother in Melbourne always listens. He's a good man.
0: Thanks,
2: currently
0: Mark.
2: Got gout. He's been off work for 3 or 4 days. His foot is the size of a football at the moment.
0: Ouchie.
2: Not crunch, in a crunch. Good place. Yeah, no, not in a good place. I did say to him, what are you eating? And he says, oh, I don't know. I said,
0: all the good stuff.
2: I said, what about chocolate? He said, yeah, we have a bit. I said, so him and his wife Angela, I said, well, what's a bit, you know, because that can do it. Oh, 7 or 8 blocks a week. What?
1: Right, said, yeah.
2: Guess what, brother?
1: Yeah, I found your saucy issue.
2: He's up on the bloody chocolate. God damn. Other than that, look, welcome to everybody who listens. I know that there's people out there. And thank you very much for the people that leave comments on our Facebook page.
0: Thank you very much. I just want to give a special shout out to my little nephew, Timmy. He's having a 4th birthday party today. Happy birthday, Timmy, and all the family back
1: happy
0: there.
1: Happy birthday, mate. Pity Uncle Miguel can't be there,
0: that's
1: eh?
0: Right,
1: Next time, you get onto him and make him come to your next party, mate.
2: 100%.
0: I could have extended 100%. My stay, but anyway.
1: Yeah.
2: Hey, what a cracker of a day in Alice Springs.
0: Beautiful.
2: Today, eh? 25 degrees top today. And a massive day for local football. I don't know if you know it, but there's grand finals.
0: Finals are on, baby.
2: All weekend. The women's, the men's, the under-18s, the under... There's so many local games today. Big one, 4 o'clock today at Traeger Avenue. Now, listen, if you want to go along, and if you're an adult, it now costs you $10.
1: Ooh, that's all right. That's
0: good. A TIO.
2: Yep. TIO, $10.
1: That's all day football.
0: That's fair.
2: All day football.
0: How many games?
2: But you'll see 4 games probably, right? Got a great little canteen there as well. Mona's Bar for the members, obviously. Light beer only. And the other thing, of course, is you got a couple of teams, Pioneers and Souths, that one of them will win a grand final. And neither of them have in the... And teens won that section ever before, so it's fantastic.
1: That's interesting.
2: And, of course, the women's grand final's on as well. So massive weekend of local sport in regards to the local football. If you were driving past Traeger Avenue last night, you would have seen the lights in full bloom.
1: Yes.
2: With 2 games there last night. So, and I think that, look, they're expecting a crowd of over 2,000 people in the
1: stadium. Oh, that's awesome. Today. That's awesome.
2: Which is fantastic, and good for local football, good for the town.
1: Yep.
2: The ground is like a billiard table. I did go there and have a look during the week to see if it was going to be a nice surface. I would say it was as good as when they get the AFL games here.
1: If not better.
2: It looks fantastic.
1: Awesome.
2: Like a billiard table. So congratulations to the Alice Springs Town Council boys who look after that particular venue. Absolutely top job, guys. And, of course, with our super-duper scoreboard there, it's a great location for football. Mm. I don't know that there's anywhere else in Australia, or maybe Tasmania, where you can have the mountains in the background.
1: Yeah, it's great.
0: It's a great sight on the telly.
2: It is fantastic.
1: Yeah, magnificent.
0: I might be biased, but...
1: Never biased, mate. It's only home.
2: Even better to be there. Eh?
0: Indeed.
2: Fantastic. Yeah. So, if you're a local sport person this weekend and you like your football, take a trip down to Traeger Avenue for $10. Children, $5. And under 3s are free.
1: Awesome. Hey, if you've got another spare $10 note in your pocket, which some people do, some people don't, there is the Desert Nationals drag racing this weekend.
0: Because there's an extra round because they missed out in Darwin.
1: Yes, so there's the points up for today and same again points up for tomorrow. Only $10 to get
0: in. What time does it start?
1: About 11 o'clock, 11 till 6, I think it is, today and tomorrow. So Sportsman's, Dragsters, Modified, so yeah. Should be a really good...
2: Fantastic.
0: Cracking day for a look at it outside,
2: fantastic.
0: Mate.
2: Hey, and listen, now that you say that, a big hello to David Fent. I don't know if you know David Fent. He's the manager of one of the higher places here in town on the highway, North Stewart Highway. He's having his first race in a car.
1: Oh.
2: Right? Now, he's followed other drivers and mentored them and been part of the teams for many years. And he's gone, you know what, I'm going to give it a crack myself.
1: So hey, good
2: today,
1: stuff, is it?
2: It's his first thunder down the track.
0: So what's he got?
2: I'm not
0: what's
2: sure.
0: What's he sending down the chute?
2: I think I might be like a Corvette-type body on it. I'm not sure, to be honest, but I do know he's a hard-working guy and he really supports motorsport big time here in Central.
0: Well, it's all
2: Australia.
0: Leading up to the Nats, of course.
2: You know, when they do the new fencing or the cutting of the grass or the anything maintenance-wise, he's the first to be there all the time, and I believe he's a sponsor as well. I think he's actually even the president of Canberra this year. I'm not quite sure. But having his first run, good luck, mate. I hope you get, it's not about winning or losing with them. It's about time.
1: Yeah, that's right.
2: Everything is reaction time and time. So I hope you get whatever time you dialed in.
1: Oh, that's a big call. That'd be good for a win.
2: It'd be fantastic, yeah. You know. But, look, it's just an enjoyable sport. Now, you know what? Your mum and dad and anyone can do it. Anyone can actually enter in the open category in regards to you can take your local Commodore Falcon down there.
1: And bikes.
2: Obviously, you got to wear a helmet. You got to have
0: boots
2: on. You got to have all the safety.
0: Take all the boxes for the safety.
2: But if you want to know how your car will go in it, real drag situation.
1: Yeah, that's
2: right. You're allowed to do it, right? Which is, I don't know, there's many places do it now, but the old Alice Springs Dragway, come along, come one, come all.
1: They have open days.
2: No, I'll tell you a little story. Since we're talking about drag racing, the Centralian Ford manager, Tim, he's a big supporter
0: He's got his Cobra at the airport at the moment on display.
2: Yeah, he has got... It's at the airport, is it? Yeah. Yeah. I think he's dragging that, right?
0: What?
2: Yeah, he'll race it. So Tim has got, what would you call it? Probably a mega... Probably the world's best collection.
0: He's got a decent collection. He's
1: Alice Springs world best collection,
2: yeah,
1: for sure.
2: Yeah, he's got an interesting collection of old... 8-9X Tirana.
1: Australian Iron.
0: Danny, you always got a pretty good
2: An old
0: as well.
2: XA Ford Cobra, which is, I think, the third one off the line. He's got, you name it, if it's a muscle car, he gets them. And when he gets them, he then rebuilds them and their engines. And every one of them sounds fantastic and looks fantastic. So he's a big supporter of the sport. And you can guarantee he'll put one of his cars down the track this weekend.
1: Actually, his wife has my ultimate car. It's a white GTR XU1. It is amazing. Absolutely.
2: I think she's driving her little sporty Fiat.
0: The old XU1.
1: Yeah, the old XU1. Beautiful cars.
0: What motor is it, do you know?
1: It's a 202.
0: Ooh, it's 202.
1: Triple carbies. It's like...
2: Yeah, being a Ford fan, I'll be honest, I was...
0: Yeah, you're a Ford fan too. What are you doing?
1: I like anything old, mate. If it's got steel bumpers, mate, I'm onto it.
2: Look, I think... I'm a Ford man too, but you know what? Holden, I love the A9X SLR.
1: Yes.
2: Yeah. I think fantastic car. But the old AUX is too small. And used to bounce around corners because there's no weight in them.
1: They beat the GT Falcons. Like, seriously, that's...
2: Well, so did the Minis in 1966, but that's another story.
1: Hey,
2: right?
1: So did the old Mark 1 Cortina.
2: Yeah.
1: But never mind. Hey, I know we've diverged a little
2: bit.
1: We're
2: talking sport.
0: That was a sport.
2: That's sport.
1: It's sport.
0: It's sport.
2: So anyway, get down there, have a great day. There's plenty of food, plenty of drink. Take your hat.
1: Yes, there's plenty of shade, but...
2: I think you can take a marquee to put shade up. I'm pretty sure.
0: Oh, really?
2: I'm not sure.
1: Yeah, there is a grassed area, but I think only they won't let you put it against the fence, but you can put it up on the hill.
2: Yeah. So it's going to be pretty warm today, and you know what? That sun will sneak up on you if you're not wearing a hat.
0: Slip, slop, slap.
2: Yeah.
1: And I'm slide, sure put some sunnies on.
2: There's probably a merch stand down there where can buy a hat. But I would suggest that if you've got a good peak cap, Ford, Holden, whatever
1: you prefer,
2: take it down, boys, because that sun will sneak up on you, and if you're having a few drinks, all of a sudden you are dehydrated.
1: And crispy.
0: Make your way down to the canteen and rehydrate.
1: Yeah, yeah.
2: And remember, folks, don't drink and drive. It's a silly thing. I guarantee you now the officers in blue will be sitting just up the road waiting for you to do that left-hand turn, and they'll call probably 10 or 15 cars in at a time.
1: Well, I think last time I went, they pulled everyone through.
2: Yeah, so do yourself a favour. Don't drink and drive.
1: Yeah, don't be silly.
2: Get a driver or get someone to drop you off at the gate, whatever. I'm sure, you know, the way the parking's set up there, that drop-off and pick-up is pretty good. But, yeah, no drinking and driving, thanks.
1: There we go.
0: How about some overnight scores?
2: Well, it's getting to the pointy end of the season for both NRL and AFL. And this year, the AFL have decided to have what they call a wild card round. What that means money is the teams that finished 9th and 10th or...
0: Was 7, 8, 9 and 10.
2: 7, 8, 9 and 10 can battle it out for a chance to enter the proper finals.
0: You know, who finished up 8th?
2: Not sure.
0: I'll be dirty because I'll be like, hang on, I made the 8. Why do I have to battle for it?
2: Oh, yes.
0: I'm already in the 8.
1: Yeah.
0: Why should I have to battle for it? I've played all year to make the 8. Why should I have to battle for it now?
1: I won more than what I lost. That's right. And I play someone that's lost more than they've won.
0: That's right. And they can knock me out.
1: Yeah, get lost.
0: I've been that consistent all year to make the 8. Yeah, and now it can be gone in just like that.
1: Yeah, in
2: and
1: a blink.
2: It's called the wild card round. Okay, so last night it was a do or die effort between Collingwood and the Bulldogs. No, 83,063 people went through the door. Is that not a big crowd or what? Mighty Magpie Army, and of course the Bulldogs got a pretty big following as well. We'll talk about the game later, but at the end of the day, Collingwood went down by 3 points.
0: They had a kick on the buzzer.
2: They did have a kick on the buzzer, and the normal, reliable person missed. Heartbreak.
0: So Pies are out.
2: Gone.
1: Gonski.
0: See you next year.
2: Absolutely Gonski.
1: Nick one.
2: I think there's a few people before he made that kick were already celebrating, so they felt pretty silly afterwards. But what do you do? I mean, great for the game, 83,000 people. That's probably 60,000 hot dogs. Who knows how many buckets of chips. The vendors would have had a field day. A
0: couple of beers.
2: And, of course, like...
1: The hot dogs are as big as me bloody fingers. Like, you'd have two or three of them.
2: Are they?
1: Yeah, they're only small.
0: You know what's good at the G?
1: What?
0: The souvlaki.
1: Yeah?
2: Oh, yeah.
0: So good. Oh, yeah. And the potato scallops?
1: Yeah.
0: Huge and...
1: Big
2: so, for those that don't know, Miguel took a trip down from Sydney to Melbourne to watch the St Kilda...
0: Tigers game. With some friends from here.
2: Went to the famous Coliseum, the MCG, to watch a game of AFL.
0: It was awesome.
2: It would be an absolute experience.
0: And we were right. We were right there, the bloody fence.
1: On the fence,
0: we were on the fence, man.
1: How many people were there?
0: I don't know. I can't remember what they said, but it filled up real quick and it emptied real quick too.
2: It's very, very well laid out. What about the price of your ticket? What was it?
0: So the mate was there. They're members, so I think they got a bit cheaper. So yeah. I can't remember what the price.
2: Okay,
0: but $34 or something like that.
2: So my son went to Melbourne a couple of weeks ago, and he wanted to go to a Storm, an NRL game. Hmm. So they were staying in Cranbourne, so they just said, "We'll get a hotel room next to the venue." And we'll go and watch the Storm play. My son said, hotel room, meal, tickets, $900. $900 just for the privilege of going to the...
0: Amy Park.
2: Amy Park and watch the Storm lose. I think they lost. He picked the winning team, but very, very expensive. However, I must say a great thank you to them because my brother-in-law, who went along too, for my birthday got me a Melbourne Storm.
0: Uh-huh.
2: So I'm very happy. But apparently, if you want to go to the NRL in Melbourne and stay in Melbourne, they are ripping people off.
0: Well, that's what people go to B&Bs now.
2: Yeah.
0: We stayed in the B&B. There's two bedrooms and the lounge.
1: Yeah.
0: That was good. We're in Abbotsford. So next step, stop up from Richmond. But it was so easy. Jump on a tram. Boom.
2: I know. It's fantastic.
0: Tap off.
1: Yeah.
0: You're there. Yeah. And then you can smell the chips and the souvlakis and yeah. everything cooking.
2: That, oh, you've that, made me jealous now.
0: That, oh, that, you can taste that charcoalness oh. On the lamb. Oh, my God, it was so good.
2: Hey, on a side note, I'm going to tell you a funny story, and I'll probably get in trouble for this if Bunnings are listening. My son the other day, I was around there, and he's got this little spit that sits on your table. Yep. Have you seen him?
0: No.
2: Charcoal I'm, spit, right? So they're $69. I think it's a bargain.
0: They're tinny, but it's a bargain, yeah.
2: It's a bargain. See, you got to put it together yourself. But, yeah. I mean, if I can do it, anyone can do it, right? So I got that, and I got a 10-kilo bag of charcoal.
0: Lumps.
2: $20, yeah. So I thought, oh, yeah, no worries. I'll pay for these. It scanned through at $44.
0: Bargain.
2: And I went...
0: On special.
2: Is that right? Silly me, instead of saying, yeah, don't say nothing. I said, is that right? So he checked it three times, $44. He said, oh. I said, oh, well, I'll pay.
0: Keep going money. Until it goes up, then I'll pay.
2: So okay, as far as
0: double I'm concerned,
2: I got an absolute bargain. All right.
0: So all that for $44?
2: Yeah.
0: Nice.
2: No, I had to pay $20 for the cob as well. No, here's
1: sometimes
2: the lesson.
1: Sometimes they're marked out, yeah.
2: This is how dumb I am, all right? I went Milner Road Meats and I bought myself a...
0: Porchetta?
2: I bought myself a roast beef, you know. Small one for two people. And I got a couple of chili Kranskis as well while I was there because I'm addicted to those.
1: They're nice, aren't they? Right.
2: God damn, they were hot. All right, we're going to have a roast for tea. So at about 4 o'clock, I'm thinking, all right, this will take 2 hours, 2 kilos, whatever, blah, blah, blah. So I put my things in there and I've lit it. It doesn't fire up. You know, good. Bloody hell. So I ring Sharon and said, hey, when you come home, can you bring some fire lighters? Yeah, no. Got a little box of fire lighters, put them in, fire. They're fantastic.
1: They fire up, aren't they?
2: About 20 fire lighters ladder. They're still not going.
0: You need a chimney.
2: The meat's still sitting on the bench. No, I haven't got one.
0: You need a chimney. It's so much easier with a chimney.
2: Well, I gave up. We had fish for tea last night then. So I've gone, bloody hell. What's going on here? So I jump on YouTube, and then they show you these little round cylinder things.
0: The chimney.
2: Called a chimney. So now I've got to go back to Bunnings now and buy a chimney.
0: You walk away with other stuff too.
2: How much will that cost me? That's
1: $20. $20.
2: So I still don't get the... Explain the theory behind the chimney.
0: Well, it's in an enclosed area, so just...
1: It forces the flame through it.
0: Yeah,
1: it
0: forces the flame up. And then everything catches and everything's stuck together. It'll catch.
2: And then you just tip it in.
0: And then once it's all red glowing, tip it in there, ready to go.
2: Why did I not know this, Dennis?
1: You need a fire, mate. Sorry, hunter-gatherer stuff, you know?
2: I failed miserably.
1: That's all right. So, and I would have started earlier. I'd start at 3 to give yourself an hour to get the coals
0: going, yes.
2: I might have, I don't know. But I went through a lot of twigs. I went through a lot of newspaper.
0: I wish I saw that. It'd be funny.
1: Yeah.
2: And I'm pretty embarrassed because I'm thinking, oh, it's starting. No, it wasn't.
1: Yeah, they need a good kick. I put a couple of fire lighters on the bottom and then I built a big triangle lined up.
0: A big pyramid, yeah.
2: It didn't work, Dennis.
0: Oh, you amateurs.
1: Sorry.
2: Anyway, so fail one on that front, but I'm going to give it another go tomorrow. All right? Going to give it another go.
0: May the force be with you.
2: And because I love that slow-cooked charcoal.
0: Oh, yeah. There's nothing beats that flavour, you know? Man.
1: When the oil drips off and hits it and flares up.
2: Yeah.
0: Well, like that charcoal flavour on the souvlaki I had.
2: I'd probably buy a chicken as well to stuff on.
0: Why not? Yeah.
1: Could load it up.
0: Because it's that big. It can take 7 kilos or 10 kilos.
2: 7.5 kilos it can take.
0: So there's a chook. Mm. A chook and a roast.
2: Yeah, that's right. And like you can't, the motor to turn it.
0: Did you get a 240 one?
2: Yeah.
0: Yeah, 240 is better than
2: that. You can't even hear it. It's so silent and it's really nice. So I've got all the balance weight and all that. I've done all that. It looks great. It just doesn't work. Anyway, we digress. Overnight scores, folks. Are you ready? What is it, 10 to 9? And we've just started talking. All right. We had 3 games of the NRL so far this weekend.
0: And it kicked off on Thursday night with last year's grand finalists.
2: Broncos versus the Storm. And guess what, folks?
0: They trialled a new thing in that game.
2: What did they trial?
0: The kickoff thing.
2: Oh, yeah.
0: You can choose to
1: receive or kick.
0: Yeah.
2: So let's go talk about that quickly then. What the hell, what advantage or disadvantage is there of that? None.
0: Yeah, I mean, They're just trying to change stuff up.
1: Yeah.
0: So, like, if you're getting pumped, oh, should we give them the ball or do we want to get the ball, you know?
1: Cause yeah.
2: I guess so. Did it work? There's no difference, right?
0: Well, the Broncos are a rabble.
2: Yeah.
0: Storm are not far off. I mean,
2: that's right.
0: The last year's grand finals, and they're both gone.
1: Yeah, yeah.
2: All right, so the Broncos, 20 points, got destroyed by the Storm, let's be honest. 46 points. We'll talk about that in the NRL wrap. And then we had the Sea Eagles, 44 points against the Dragon, disappointing Dragons.
0: Well, they've been disappointing all year. Disappointing Tony Jennison's Dragons.
2: 10-2.
0: They managed
2: even
0: a couple
2: kick
0: of,
2: their goals.
0: Managed to score a couple of tries late. We thought they were going to get 60, but anyway, we'll talk about that a bit later.
2: And then the Panthers won again, 24 points.
0: Made up for their loss earlier in the year.
1: Yes.
2: To 10.
0: Bulldogs gave us our first loss earlier in the year.
2: So, a heap of games. We'll talk about that later, but the NRL's probably got another round to
0: One
2: go.
0: More. Two more rounds.
2: Two more rounds to go, is it? So I wasn't quite sure because I know their season finishes a little bit like two.
1: After
0: and before.
2: After it.
1: So it's just because you've extended with the wild card round. We'll see how that goes now. I haven't had a look at the calendar.
2: I think there's like six games, Dennis. It's quite a complicated web of weaves.
1: Yeah.
2: You know, I'm not quite sure, but anyway, so
0: One more round.
2: And of course, in the AFL a wild card round, we had the Bulldogs v the Magpies. The Bulldogs 96 points versus the Magpies 93. So close.
0: Oh, 93, of course, yeah.
2: So close, and Magpies could have won it on the last kick, but he missed.
0: Should have, would have, could have, but didn't.
2: He should have. And he could have.
0: He was doing it all night.
2: Yeah, I know.
1: They finished where they should have. Out of the eight.
0: Out of the eight. Correct. I think Dogs were eighth.
2: Dennis, that's a very good comment for simply this. The Bulldogs were in the lead for 94% of the game, and they really had control of the game. It's just that Collingwood
0: famous come
2: back. For coming back in that last quarter.
1: And getting some good dodgy free kicks.
2: All right. I'm making a prediction. We're not even with the AFL at the moment. I think if Nick Dacos does not win the Brownlow, it is definitely rigged. The guy's a genius.
1: That's rigged.
2: He held that team together.
1: Did you see his free kick last night?
2: They look after him. Oh. They do. I thought the umpires did a pretty good job last night. But Collingwood, gone. You want to hear the biggest news out of last night's game?
1: Go on.
2: Other than Steele's retired after 347 games or something, very emotional for him. He'd been with Collingwood. He was a 19-year-old on the 2009 grand final for the Pies.
1: Jeez.
2: He's played a lot of games.
1: Wow.
2: Congratulations. A great player. We'll miss that bald head, mate. But the big news that got dropped this morning, you're not going to believe this.
1: Go on.
0: Try us.
1: Try me.
2: All right, I will. You ready?
1: Yeah.
2: Are you ready?
1: Da-da-da-da-da.
2: Listen to this, folks. Pendlebury leaving the Magpies. He's played over 400.
0: Did he make games. Did he make that 400 something games?
2: He's a record holder. He's played more games than anyone in the league by far. He's leaving the Pies. Guess where he's going? The Gold Coast Suns next year, folks.
0: See out his retirement.
2: So here's what the plan is.
1: Sunning on the beach.
2: He's going to play next year, but the thing is they want him more for his coaching and mentoring the young people of the team. So
0: coach captain.
2: So he probably hey
1: Adam Reynolds at Brisbane.
2: Yeah, and the Hawthorn one too did like this it's fantastic. He's actually leaving the Pies. And Collingwood supporters they're gonna struggle to believe that. He's gonna be a Gold Coast Sun next year, folks.
1: Woo-hoo! Go the
2: Suns. I think is amazing because he's looking after his financial future as well, which he needs to do. Although I doubt he's short of a dollar, and I doubt he's driving a Volkswagen combi van. That's for sure.
0: And slipping in,
1: expensive.
0: And slipping in at the same time to save money on accommodation.
2: Yeah, that's right.
1: So sleeping on the couch.
2: News, Pendlebury is going to be a Gold Coast Sun person next year. All right, folks. Time for a song.

0: Hey, Triple C 102.1 FM. Welcome back to The Pill. A little bit of Santana to get you going.
1: Yeah. I am sure that the majority of the demographic of our listeners would have loved that song.
2: Yes.
1: Some of the newer ones, maybe not so sure, but the tried and true of our demographics, brilliant song.
0: Yes. Brilliant song. Brilliant song.
2: Talk about brilliant. How's your coffee?
0: Gone.
2: Gone.
1: Gone. Gone.
2: I've got half left. What's wrong with me?
1: I'm in trouble because I'm going, there's the rest.
0: Yeah. So, yeah, we've all caffeined up and we've all got our little bits to eat also.
2: Snackies.
0: Croissants. Croissant. Amateur cheese croissant.
2: Croissant.
0: Today, Dennis had something to eat.
2: Yes, I had a biscuit. I'm pinging.
0: And I had that little cake.
2: Yeah. Coffee's good.
0: Coming down to the cafe. There's a few people here. Good to see. We have no Fran anymore, but we have some lovely French girls behind the counter.
2: Yes. Yeah, yeah. Making wonderful coffees.
0: Yes, doing
2: Toasted
0: a great job.
2: Sandwiches.
0: Big shoes to fill, but they're doing a good job.
2: Yes, doing a good job. Come down.
0: Come on down.
2: Two spare seats.
0: And if you have membership, you get a discount.
1: You do.
2: Yes.
1: Indeed.
0: Discount on anything in store.
1: The weather is perfect for sitting out here, having a coffee and just a bit of a
0: chatting around with your friends. Bring your dogs, bring your cats.
2: There's plenty of water.
0: Bring your ferrets.
2: Yes, as long as they're friendly.
1: There's a few friendly dogs here today.
0: Yes.

0: expertise in the game of which he is the master.
1: Hmm. There you go.
2: Little Yoda is going north.
0: I know this is radio facts, but my brother's just sent a photo of his foot.
1: Oh, the gout.
0: Oh, it's not pretty.
1: Looks ouchy.
2: Oh, yeah. He's having fun.
0: I hope you're feeling better, Mark, because your foot looks like a football. Anyway, don't cover up. It's the magic.
2: Yes.
0: All right, shall we talk some tennis? Now, we have a resident tennis expert.
2: Yes, he is back. Alice Springs world champion.
0: The champion of Alice Springs, purveyor of fantastic tennis.
2: All things.
0: Plays doubles, he plays singles, he'll play anybody. And, folks, he uses Yonex.
1: Actually brought a new racket. I brought it back with me from Sydney.
0: Oh, which one?
1: I got a Yonex V-Core.
0: Yonex,
2: V-Core.
1: You know, it's a lighter racket.
0: Why I said Yonex?
2: Make him faster.
0: It's the only brand I know. But how much?
1: Oh, I got this for $200.
0: $200 for a tennis racket, absolute bargain. Is it carbon fibre?
1: Oh, it's whatever it is, whatever the
0: is
1: thing is.
0: Is it flash looking?
1: It's light, it's white.
0: Did it come with a bag?
1: No,
0: it
1: didn't.
0: What?
1: No.
0: $200 and no bag?
1: That's all right, I've got a bag.
0: You sure?
1: It's fine. So I had a hit with it, and it was like, get used to it, you know, and the stringing is a bit lower than I usually use. So it's a bit of getting used to it, because I was having a hit with my brothers and my mum. And then my brother had his rackets, which are similar to my rackets, similar kind of weight and size. And I used that after using the other one the day before. I'm like, oh, dude, just that weight difference. Yeah, 20 grams difference, but when you're wielding it,
0: So, and being an expert like yourself, you would know.
1: I felt it. Don't worry about that. Anyway, so, played a bit of tennis while I was away and looking forward to a hit this morning. With lads and another one tomorrow as well. So and awesome. With the US Open, it's warming up now. They've had the first week. They're doing a lot of doubles, and then the main draw kicks off on Sunday our time. So we do have James Duckworth has been around for a while, and he's at Monterey, I think. Oh no, Winston's
0: quarterfinal man.
1: Winston, yes, and he's two wins away from getting his maiden ATP title. So go, Jimmy.
0: Do you think he will?
1: I'm hoping he will. You know, he's up against some solid players. He's playing against Arthur Ferry, Englishman. And the winner of this will go through and play against Swiss guy, Booz. But yes, all eyes on US Open, which kicks off on Sunday. Hopefully. Speaking of streaming, we're talking about streaming.
2: Streaming services.
1: Services offline, off air, and got to get Stan so I can watch the matches I want to watch.
2: Oh,
1: we get it free on Nine up until a certain time. But after midnight, I think there's no more coverage.
2: Yeah, it drops.
1: But Channel 9 always obviously show a lot of the Aussies playing. Yeah. For you know, obvious reasons.
2: Yeah,
1: you
2: good should, ratings.
0: Mate. There's a lot of replays on.
1: Nah,
0: YouTube.
1: We're going to subscribe and share.
3: Speaking of sharing,
2: sharing is caring.
0: So, Bernard Tomic.
1: Tomic the Tank Engine.
0: Three Australian players.
1: He's out
0: to advance.
1: He's out of the qualies.
0: The qualifying. Yeah. So, what the hell's going on there, boys? And the other thing is,
1: Rinky Hinjikata. Is he out as well?
0: Yeah, gone. Demir is heading home for the Davis Cup tie against Poland.
1: Oh, that'll be after US Open.
0: I've got a question for you. Davis Cup, is it?
1: It's not the same.
0: It's not relevant. It's gone, isn't it?
1: It's not the same.
0: Gone.
1: So a lot of the top players like Nadal and that, they don't make themselves available for it. So it's not like
0: because
1: back in
0: it's the, lost the pizzazz it used to.
1: That's
0: have.
1: Right. It's not the prestige because then they play this other United Cup, this cup, that cup. Don't get me started.
2: Yeah, yeah.
1: I'm a money traditionalist when it comes to that.
2: Yeah, yeah. I think it all depends on money, doesn't it?
1: So in the first round of the U.S. Yeah, money. It's always money. U.S. Open, as far as the Aussies are concerned, in the women's draw, we have Taylor Preston. She's taken on Alicia Parks from America. Storm Hunter's taken on Marta Kostyuk. She's a solid player. She's been making semis quite regularly this year. Gibson's playing Vekic, another tough match. Ooh. Donna Vekic, I think she's won a slam back in the day.
0: Yeah.
1: Where's my other Aussies? Oh, Maya Joint. Redhead, she's taken on the Samsonova, solid player. So Maya Joint is, no, she's not the highest Aussie anymore. I think it's Taylor Gibson.

0: Any more Aussie? Oh, of course, Daria Kasatkina. She's taken on Paula Badosa. She's trying to find a little bit of form that we knew from a couple of years ago. She's been battling a few injuries.
1: That's a bit hard, isn't
0: it? And that's it for the Aussie women. Mm. And let's have a look at the men's draw.
1: Yeah, some are gone already.
2: Yeah, which some didn't make qualifying, mate.
1: Yeah, it's a bit hard,
0: isn't Well, that's right. So what do you do? Oops.
2: Look, there is some big news while you're looking at
0: yes,
2: that.
0: Yes, go on. Oh, Popperin's in. He's waiting for a qualifier to be his opponent.
2: Good.
0: Sweeney's in against Moutet, French guy. The cock, Kokkinakis. He's in. He's taking on Rafa Hodar, up-and-coming Spaniard. That's going to be a tough ask.
2: Game, yeah.
0: That's going to be massive. But the cock's got a habit of winning in five sets.
1: Jeez, that's hard. That's a hard way of doing it, isn't it?
0: Demon Orr is taking on a qualifier. Rinki Hijikata's in. He made it. And he's taking on double A, Felix Auger Alazim, third seed.
1: Oh, what a way to start.
0: Wow.
2: Oh, dear.
0: Yeah.
1: Hopefully you get him on an off day.
0: Yeah. And, Vukic, he's in. He's pacing a qualifier. And that's it for the. And Duckworth, he's in. Taking on Alnardi. And Walton. So that's all the Aussies. We've got a few there.
2: Go Aussies, go.
0: Good luck, boys. Good luck, ladies.
2: Let's hope they don't fall like 10 pins like normal. Huh?
0: Now, one bit of controversy with the US Open, because, you know, all year, all these tournaments have been giving wild cards to the Williams sisters who haven't been played for 5 years, 10
2: money,
0: years,
2: whatever.
0: Stan Wawrinka, the man, the great backhand of his.
2: Yeah.
0: He's won the US Open in the past.
2: Denied.
0: But there's been a late withdrawal, so he's been given that spot.
2: Oh,
0: so the gods have spoken.
2: They're just covering their butt, aren't
0: they?
2: Yeah. Come on.
0: Yeah. The gods have spoken because there's negative backlash about this this decision. So.
2: Oh, I think it was disgraceful myself.
0: Yeah, indeed.
2: Anyway, Jannik Sinner, he's going to miss that.
0: He's missing out, so he won't.
2: But his knee concern still can't.
0: So Carlos Alcaraz is back. So it's and the Joker's in.
2: Well, talk about the Joker. Him and Sabalenka stunned the US Open and joined up for the mixed doubles.
0: They lost.
2: They lost the first round. Yeah. What the hell happened there?
0: Just because you're good at singles doesn't mean you're good at doubles.
1: Yeah, not a good pairing, is it?
2: They're obviously a shocking pairing. They got knocked out. That's him.
0: But Joker can volley, and so can Sabalenka. But
2: I just think it's a bit embarrassing that they went out in the first round, don't you?
0: Yeah, well, I don't think they've ever played together.
1: Yeah. Makes it hard, doesn't it?
0: See the draw of that.
1: Because doubles is a completely different style of game as singles.
2: Yeah. I like the doubles.
0: Depends.
1: Same as like the two Todds. They did it right, didn't they?
0: Oh, the Woodies?
1: Yeah.
0: The Woodies. The other guy's name was Mark.
2: I
1: call him the two Todds, mate.
2: He's really carved out a career in TV now, isn't he?
0: He does a tipping point. Well, a lot of people when they go on the show don't realise that he used to be a tennis player.
2: I know. And also he
0: and
2: was
0: represent
2: nominated
0: Australia.
2: For a gold Logie and everything.
0: Oh, Sam Pang won it.
2: Yeah.
0: How good. He's so funny. Yeah.
2: He's got a certain dry type of humour.
0: I like his humour.
2: That most understand, not everybody.
0: And him and Mick Molloy go well together.
2: Oh, what a team.
0: Yeah.
2: I'm a big Mick Molloy fan.
0: Oh, me too. Since way back in the Degeneration days and that.
2: So the US Open top prize, would you reckon that is worth?
0: $3.5 million.
2: $5.5 US million, which is $7.7 million Aussie.
0: Holy wow!
2: That's biggest tennis prize money offered in.
0: Is it equals
2: tournament.
0: For the men and women?
2: Well, that's a good question. I don't know.
1: That's enough money to pay your hangers on, isn't it?
2: I think that some of these people
0: the entourage
2: 18 on their team.
0: Too many. Bring them back to the days when you and your coach and your hitting partner.
1: Yeah. Second bag with deep heat.
0: Yeah, and then everyone at the site, there was physios there that you used. You didn't just bring your own. But now it's all this, wow, it's
2: even
0: huge.
2: Their own chef, mate.
0: Oh,
2: they have a chef.
0: Oh, because they've got allergies.
1: Yeah, I only like it cooked this way. I only want that.
0: I like my eggs half runny and not.
2: No, I want my Evian iced water at 17.6 degrees, not a degree less.
0: Or no more.
2: Or no more, that's right. Look, we shouldn't laugh. They're all great, fantastic people. We would pay to go and watch them.
0: Facetious.
2: But, yeah, massive, massive prize money in the US Open this year. So there's some pretty big sponsors backing the world of tennis.
0: Oh, it's always been one of those high-end kind of sports, like golf.
2: We better have another song, eh?
0: Oh, I haven't queued one up.
2: Well, one up, brother. You're on the panel.
0: I'm just guessing now. I'm just turning.
2: This is what happens when you have 2 weeks off.
1: He's lost it, mate.
0: I'm turning knobs. I'm turning knobs. It's a lucky dip.

0: HCCC 102.1 FM. Welcome back to The Pill. Another little bit of Santana.
1: It's fantastic.
0: What a guitarist. I'd like to see a duel between him and Martin Offer. That'll be all right.
2: Martin Offer's a different style. He's a cool style. He's a clever guitarist.
1: Hey, talking about guitar, you could also go into electric like Eddie Van Halen. There's another.
0: Steve Vai.
2: Yeah.
0: The list goes on.
1: Craig.
2: There's so many great guitarists in the world. Unbelievable.
1: Yeah, Stevie Ray Vaughan.
2: A lot of them.
0: SRV.
1: Yeah.
2: David Gilmour, Pink Floyd. Come on.
0: The list goes on, mate.
2: Can you get past him?
1: Yeah.
2: Alvin Lee, 10 years after. The list goes on.
0: Tell us what you think. Join the conversation, people. 0410-218-333.
2: Here's a text. All right, folks. Grand Prix news. So last week we had the big Dutch Grand Prix over there in Zandvoort, which was the second half of the season start. They had their summer break. Ferraris did very well in pre-race. You had the McLarens doing pretty well in the pre-race. So it was a big race.
0: What happened with Oscar?
2: So Oscar's just sitting third or fourth in most races at the moment. He's plodding along. His pit stops aren't the best.
0: No, that's right.
2: I don't know what the hell's going on there. But he's just there. That's all he's doing at the moment. But, his car's just not up to scratch at the moment. And I think his driving is not as well as it was in the first half of the season. But anyway, the big news is Max Verstappen, it's his home Grand Prix, right?
1: Uh-oh.
2: So there was a lot of rain.
0: Well, he resigned, didn't he?
2: Yeah, he has resigned. There was a lot of rain. And I think it was maybe the fourth or fifth lap into the race. There's a banked corner that comes onto the straight. That you can hit the straight pretty hard.
1: Yeah.
2: So he gassed it probably about a thousandth of a second too soon.
0: Max.
2: Yep, spun out, smashed into the concrete wall big time. Destroyed his car. His radio message was after a minute of silence and everyone going, oh, my God, what just happened, was, I'm okay. So Max Verstappen out, gone.
1: Gonski.
2: In the fourth lap of the race, right? And like 80% of the people there are wanting Max Verstappen to win. So that was a bit of a shock. The race was pretty predictable. Ferrari should have won this, by the way, 1-2, but they mucked up the tactics a little bit. And the tyres, they kept the champion on, I think it was medium when they should have gone hard or something, I don't know. So, you know, they made a couple of technical blunders, which cost them another race. But at the end of the day, Lando Norris got his second Grand Prix in a row. So congratulations to the McLaren team. And then I think you had Pistari, I think, was fourth. And then, of course, you've got the Mercedes of George and Antonelli's doing well and consistently well as well. But Antonelli's been given a penalty. I'm not quite sure for what reason. For the Monza Italian Grand Prix, which is on the 4th of September, folks. What happened there? But Ferrari on top of the world again with Norris winning another race.
0: Norris.
2: Yeah, look, I think he deserved it. He drove really well. The tactics for him were obviously done well with the pit stops. There was a pit stop under yellow. That saves you 8 seconds. I don't know how the hell they work that out, but it does. I think the big disappointment for the teams at that race was the Ferraris. They were on song. They're coming good at the right time of the season. But you do have to question the team's tactics sometimes. And, like, even the gun 7-time world champion, and you know who I mean, Mr. Hamilton, said over the radio, do you guys want me to win or what? If you do, call me in now because these tyres are hopeless. So he's bagging the team on the radio. He's not afraid to give them heaps. And you know
0: I
2: what?
0: I think he's got every right to.
2: He's right. What everything he was saying, all his comments. And another one was they were leaving him out for ages and he needed to box probably 3 laps prior. He sort of said to the team, well, are you going to call me in or how long are you going to leave me out here? So, like, he's not holding back with his comments of the team. It's embarrassing. What the hell, Ferrari? What are you doing, guys? You got the world's best driver there, more championships than anyone in the world. How about you listen to what he's saying? Mm. Or better than that, in your pre-race strategy meeting.
1: Yeah, let him pick his...
2: Let him say to you, this is what I think, and if I say this, you should do this. But they're not. They're ignoring anything he says. And you know what? It's cost him a couple of places in the last three races. This is why he's not happy. Will he be at Ferrari next year? I'm sure he will because they're paying him millions.
1: Yeah, as long as they got in the podium finish.
2: And he's getting thirds, fourths and fifths, which they're happy with, but he's not. Of course he's not.
0: He wants to win.
2: So Team Ferrari, I would suggest that you need to have a sit down with Mr. Hamilton because he's a wealth of knowledge, and I know you guys are too, but listen to what the man says. Don't just ignore him. It's similar to the McLaren team and Oscar. Oscar's pleading with him, let me box, me box, I've got no rear grip. And they go, oh, just a few laps more.
1: Yeah, let Lando go a bit further.
2: You know, yeah. And they've even said, oh, our concentration effort is on our world champion Lando. How does that make Oscar feel as a second fiddle to him when he was killing him this time last year?
0: And they did everything to sabotage
1: yeah,
0: him.
1: Mate, it's a, they sabotaged him.
2: F1 is a crazy world, there's no doubt about it. And I'll keep watching it. And I got a bit of a complaint about KO. We spoke about this off air. What the hell's going on with KO? I hang off my son's account.
0: All the subscription stuff's all changed. Something's changed internally with KO.
2: All of a sudden I can't get on and that scan code keeps coming up.
0: It goes back, then it goes, oh, create an account.
2: For the amount that he pays, $45 a month, you should be able to account share, don't you think?
0: You should be able to.
1: Yeah, so in the same residence, that's what
0: it is. So that's what they're pushing for, probably, yep. Just like everything
2: just
0: else.
2: Just what Netflix did.
0: Yeah. Mm.
2: It's a shame. But, you know, when you're paying that sort of money, come on. That's probably the most expensive of all the streaming services now, by far.
0: And all I watch is the footy.
2: $45. I watched the NRL, the AFL.
0: Yeah, it's right, the footy.
2: And the F1.
0: Oh, yeah, I don't know.
2: Right? But now, at the moment, I'm going, what's going on, folks?
0: So, yeah, I've got to make a phone call today and rectify the situation.
2: I don't know that you'll be able to.
1: Yeah.
0: Seriously. Don't say that. Why?
2: Well, because you're not the person that's paying for it.
0: I am the person paying for it.
2: Oh, you are paying?
0: Yeah.
2: Oh, that
1: there you go. That
2: difference.
1: Changes it.
0: And you know what? You know what? Gets my goat too when other people are using my account. I get kicked out. I'm the one paying for it, and I get kicked out.
2: Have you got any spare slots?
0: No, I do not.
2: All right, folks. Hey,
1: while you're talking about F1 and cars,
2: yeah.
1: Don't take this as a challenge, people. All right? This is highly illegal, but I won't say which country. They've just clocked a Koenigsegg Jacinto. Yeah, those.
2: Yep, Koenigsegg, Swedish car.
1: Yeah, yeah. Just clocked at 420 kilometres an hour by a speed camera.
0: Wasn't there that electric car that's. Smoked a Bugatti or something?
2: No, I think this Koenigsegg was on a highway.
1: Yes.
2: Where the land speed record is on the Nuremberg track.
0: On Nuremberg.
2: With the electric car. But this guy was clocked on a freeway.
1: Yeah, on a freeway. 420.
0: Holy hell.
2: And it was staged because they've got cameras along the track to see him go.
0: It's an ad. It's a stunt.
1: Yeah, yeah.
2: Look, I'm a big fan of Koenigsegg. I think they're unbelievable.
1: Beautiful
2: cars. Fantastic. But so expensive.
1: Yeah.
0: What are we looking at, entry level?
2: $1 million.
1: Oh, no, more than that. They start about $2.5 million. A service is about 200 and something thousand.
0: Huh?
1: Yeah, yeah. They literally like pull the car apart and put it back together to make sure, like, for that money, you know what I mean, it's, if you can do 400 kilometres an hour.
0: You want to make sure everything's like Mickey Mouse, eh?
1: Yeah, yeah, that's right.
2: Yeah, well, McLaren, for that McLaren Senna, I think it's Senna or. Whatever that top-of-the-line car is, you buy it and it's time to be serviced. They send the mechanic from Italy to wherever you are in the world.
1: Yeah, via plane, via their plane.
2: Via their plane, and then, you know.
1: He brings everything with him.
0: So it doesn't compare to slapping a two-stroke motor on an old bicycle.
2: No, a little bit different.
1: But the mechanic
2: different.
1: They send for your car is
2: the
1: mechanic
2: that built it, isn't it?
1: That built the engine. Yeah.
2: It's amazing. But, I mean, that's the world that none of us will ever be there.
1: Yeah, we'll never know about
2: and
1: that.
2: It's nice to read about and hear, because I have a bit of a giggle when they say, oh, your carbon fibre rotors need replacing.
1: Yeah.
2: 10,000 for the left one and 10,000 for the right
1: one. Yeah.
2: And by the way, your tyres are a little bit worn, but we're having a special on tyres at the moment. They're only $15,000 a corner.
1: And don't forget, Bugatti, right, the tyres only come from them, right? They're a Michelin tyre. I think they're about 15,000.
0: How many stars?
1: But wait. Every second tyre change you do, you have to buy a new rim because the tyres are glued on.
2: Yes.
1: And the rims are 70,000.
0: What a racket. What a racket.
2: You know the fun part about that? There's a guy on YouTube that fixes cars.
1: I watch him.
2: Fantastic.
1: The English bloke.
2: He's an English fella. And he found out that a lot of the parts on them Bugattis, Fiat, and like he got
1: Volkswagen.
2: And Volkswagen, and he got like a window switch that they got quoted $30,000 for.
1: Yeah.
2: He got for $16 off of eBay and fitted it. So these supercars are a bit of a con, I think. Anyway, where are we at, guys?
0: What are
2: we
0: up to?
2: You tell me. How about we go some NRL?
0: What about the fight during the week, Nikita?
2: Of course, boxing. The Zoo family dynasty had another match.
1: Yes.
2: Who played who, mate?
0: Nikita took on...
2: he's the young one, yeah?
1: Yes, he's the youngest.
0: The one that eats blood or something like that. And he took on Marnie and it ended up as a draw.
2: Yeah, look, I've watched replays of the fight and I've gone, I don't know whether it was a draw. I
0: reckon there was a bit of a spectacle on the way in.
2: Yeah, I think the other guy actually had the
0: upper hand
2: in that for most of
0: them. When the ref was holding their hands to announce the winner, yes, Marnie looked the more confident. Nikita was like, had his head down. I didn't watch the match. Because I've got to pay extra for that. Okay, yo.
2: YouTube.
1: Yeah, YouTube
0: live.
1: Shorts.
0: Live?
2: No, not live.
1: YouTube shorts.
0: Anyway, so the body language showed me that Nikita didn't feel like he won.
1: Yeah.
0: But was a draw.
2: That's true. However, a bit of a spectacle. If you do want to watch the replay, that's on YouTube in high def.
1: Hey, I talking about spectacle. Let's just divert a little bit again. English cricket. Where are English cricket at the moment?
2: In the poop house?
1: No, they're in the pub. Did you hear that?
2: No.
1: You didn't hear that? About 2 weeks ago, English captain stepped down. You heard about that?
2: Yes.
1: Right.
0: Who?
1: Because of...
0: Did Stokes step down from ages ago?
1: Yeah, but it was all related to...
2: They made Joe Root the captain again.
1: Yeah.
0: Oh, he's the captain again, is he?
1: To culture. Well, about 2 weeks ago... England's new up-and-coming Brian Carse, fast bowler.
0: Yep.
1: He's not bad with the ball.